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Bound to have a good time. 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

0: We have Brian's at Q101 too. Oh. Brian and Kenzie, 6 to 10 a.m. and Brian Phillips, 3 to 7 p.m. Uh-huh. See, there are so many Brian's. Thanks for listening, Brian.
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You just have to travel to witness that. Maybe next year. 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

Never have I ever seen Dave Matthews Band perform inside. 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

0: Outkast just dropped a collab with Waffle House over the weekend. 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
1: 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Like what? 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Jack White, reel to reel. 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
1: 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We got a full tank of gas, half a pack of cigarettes. It's dark, and we're wearing sunglasses. Hit it.
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Los Angeles is experiencing a heat wave, which isn't such good news for that super El Nino headed their way. Wonder what winter is going to look like this year. Batten down the hatches. There's always a chance of a snow shower before Halloween in Chicago. Sunshine or snow. No in between. 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

Dave Grohl had himself a weekend on stage with Tom Morello and Jack Black. Doing bro stuff. For the good of the neighborhood, I suppose. Good of the nation. This one, I mean, this song can hold up as one of America's finest. Color and the Shape album. Foo Fighters Everlong on Q101.

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1: 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Throwing it back to our time with Jonah Kagan at the Cubby Bear. God needs the devil. It's Q101.

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Something used, something brand new from Sam Fender. It's Rain Me In with Olivia Dean on the track. 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

Heck yeah, Hoopa Steak. Something for the 90s kids all grown up with kids of their own that have mustaches and beards now. When did that start happening? I am terrified how time goes so quickly. We are your home for Hoopa Steak, sure, but also new music from Noah Kahan off the Great Divide. It's Doors on Q101. I grew up.

I'm freaking out, man, reading this headline. Something about trying to put a nuclear reactor on the moon. I don't know about you, but I don't think we should mess with the moon. That thing is in charge of, well, everything, I think. Nights and days. Seasons and tides. I don't think we should put anything on the moon. Let the moon be the moon, and we'll handle the rest with some existential dread. R-E-N here. Losing my religion. It's Q101. Oh.

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Me, I'm putting in the work till midnight at least. 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

Dave Grohl had himself a weekend jamming with Jack Black, Tom Morello. 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How was yours? 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

Q101. I'm Lindsay Marie. Out of here. Wake up tomorrow with Brian and Kenzie. Get your freebies. 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What do they got tomorrow morning? Ooh, Dog Star tickets. Buddy up with Keanu Reeves. 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Stand by. Good luck. It's Q101.

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11: If you've got a teenager, you probably suspect their phone is stealing their sleep. And now a new study confirms it. Researchers at UCSF found more than half of American teens are on their phones between 10 at night and 6 in the morning. That's on school nights. A lot of them are scrolling in the dead of the night between midnight and 4 a.m. And that matters because teens need 8 to 10 hours of sleep a night. Their growing brains do some of their most important work, like learning and steadying their emotions while they rest. So what helps? Well, treat it as a family plan, not a teen problem. Keep phones charging outside the bedroom overnight. Some families use a shared lockbox. And here's the big one. The single best predictor of a teen's screen habits is their parents' screen habits. So if you want them off their phones, model it yourself. I'm Dr. Sanjay Gupta, helping you live a better life.
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0: 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Brian and Kenzie, 6 to 10 a.m. and Brian Phillips, 3 to 7 p.m. Uh-huh. 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

0: Let's go. Going to be another beautiful day. We'll have a weather and traffic update for you in just a couple minutes. And give us that proof of life check-in, 312-967-8300, like Brandy just did in Oak Forest, who actually, I had to almost mark out with a black marker on her text here. She's very jealous of the woman that won the fifth row tickets for Smashing Pumpkins yesterday at 810, using profanity.
1: Like, well, that's not good.
0: No, it's not good. I thought we all supported each other here.
2: Not really.
0: well, when it comes to fifth row, you know, and being close to Billy Corgan and the Pumpkins, all bets are off.
2: I don't think I'm supportive of the listeners. I want those tickets.
0: Yeah. It's a tough one. It's a tough one.
1: Actually, I was asking the other day if I was able to get Pumpkins tickets, and the response was, they're not going to be great seats. I'm like, because we gave them all away.
0: Right.
1: Little plan change for Friday. We're giving away upper deck instead of front row.
0: How do you feel about the parking lot, Kenzie? You can hear a little bit from the United Center. You can hear a little bit. Yeah. Is that emptiness?
1: I'm going to sit outside and I'm going to put the album on. I'm just going to bob my head. Like I'm there.
0: At least it'll be a nice night. Not going to be rain or snow. Be pretty nice.
2: Pretty nice.
0: So, Brandy, thanks for checking in from Oak Forest. You will have another shot at fourth row today. You can go, ha! You can sit in front of her and go, ha!
1: Suck all that.
0: Yeah. Must be nice. You're behind me. How about that? You can do that today at 8:10. We'll have fourth row today, third tomorrow, so on. Front row Friday coming up. So it'll be at 8:10 every day for those Pumpkins tickets.
2: And a huge opportunity because I caught Kenzie's video last night on Q101's Instagram and Facebook page where she pointed out that this is a contest for people that aren't talented,
0: yeah.
2: that can't win song scrambles and typically don't have good luck. This is their chance to win.
0: It was a real warm.
1: Bad trivia.
2: Yeah.
0: It was a warm and fuzzy message.
2: Oh, it was great.
0: If you suck at everything in life.
1: And this is your moment.
0: This is it.
1: It feels like when you suck at stuff, you're never going to have a moment.
0: Some people have tough parents. You can't pick your parents, and your parents may have said something to you like, you're never going to amount to anything. You're a loser. You know, some people have parents like that. It's a really sad situation. But this is your time to show your parents.
1: Those parents may message you about this contest. Like, hey, I know you're a loser, but I think this is going to work for you.
0: And then when you win, you can say, F you, Dad.
1: Yeah.
0: F you, Mom.
2: Or you can bond with your parents at the Smashing Pumpkin show.
0: No.
2: No, okay. Sorry, that was stupid.
0: Not if they treated you poorly your whole life and called you, you're never going to amount to anything.
2: But that, don't you want to reconcile? I know you're, you know, a take-no-names, ass-kicking type of guy, but don't you want to reconcile?
0: Take-no-names, ass-kicking kind of guy. Yeah, that's me. Yep, that's it. Yep. No, it'd be great to reconcile with your parents. And, you know, if the pumpkin stickers do that, that'll be just more joy in our hearts if that happens down the road. So, Brandy, you know, calm down a little bit there in Oak Forest. It's going to be okay. Maybe you'll win today.
2: So I know Kenzie has gone to a lot of concerts with her parents over the years, but your dad didn't want you to go to concerts because he was afraid that you were going to get stabbed.
0: That was an exact quote. He thought people got stabbed at concerts. And to be fair, the one place I was going to go, the Toledo Sports Arena, he was right.
2: Oh, yes.
0: People, it was general admission. People did get stabbed. That's in the old
1: days.
0: That's
1: how they got
2: him. Yeah. That was your ticket.
1: General admission, you get stabbed.
0: You had to stab your way in. I never came close to going to a concert with my dad.
2: Never. Not after, even after you got out of Toledo, you never were like, hey, I'm sort of on the radio. Do you want to go to Ozfest with me?
0: No, I never came across. No,
1: see, my dad was the opposite. He's like, I got a radio job, and I think instead of congratulations, he's like, so there's this concert coming up.
0: Yeah.
1: I'm like, oh, God.
0: No.
1: He's like my annoying teenager. I'm like, I don't want to do all these activities all the time, Dad.
0: Gosh, my dad was not on board with that. Not at all. He didn't like the name Sludge. He didn't want to be around me in that situation.
1: That's fair, though. Yeah. I mean, was he wrong about that?
0: He wasn't. I mean, well, the name lasted.
1: He didn't like all of your names.
0: I don't think he minded Lightning Rod.
1: Really?
0: I think he was fine with that.
1: He liked Lightning Rod?
0: Liked is a strong word. I think he tolerated it. Yeah, tolerated. Yeah.
1: What was the other one? You had Lightning Rod, you had Sludge.
0: I had Roadkill. Roadkill.
1: There's no way he was a fan of that one.
0: I think he just went like, you know, whatever. That kind of went under the radar with him, Roadkill. It wasn't that long. Roadkill didn't last that long.
2: Sort of your indie rock era.
0: Yeah.
2: A lot of people didn't know about it.
0: You got a couple years out of Lightning Rod.
1: Yeah, it was Roadkill and the baby.
0: Roadkill and the baby.
2: Is that how you guys should start identifying yourselves?
1: Roadkill and the baby.
0: Morning 6 to 10, Roadkill and the baby.
2: That's so a pretty good show.
1: Did people just come up to you and were like, oh my God, Roadkill, I love you.
0: Yeah, they did. Yeah.
1: This is an interesting sentence.
0: It was more of a heavy metal radio station, like a metal station. So more like it was people like, all right, roadkill! Dude!
1: Middle finger.
0: What's up, man? Hey, man. Hey, you suck. I go, thank you, sir.
3: Thank you, nice to meet the fan. Really blessed to do what I do.
0: Hashtag blessed.
3: Hey, it's roadkill. Hashtag blessed.
1: And the baby.
4: 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Here's traffic.
0: And pretty smooth out there right now, about 20 minutes from O'Hare to downtown on the Kennedy, 30 on the Ike from 390 to downtown, 30 on the Stevenson from Veterans Tollway to Lakeshore Drive, about 15 on the south side. No problems really anywhere. The region's good. Lakeshore Drive's good. It's going to be an absolutely perfect day. This is when you should call off work right now. It's 52 degrees, so a little brisk this morning. But it's going to get a little warmer than yesterday and perfectly sunny. No clouds in the sky. About 73 degrees for a high in afternoon. Yeah, perfect.
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1: 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You hit a ball in the gap, run. 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
2: 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A fact that makes your brain go...

0: Brian and Kenzie on Q101 with a fact that makes your brain go. And this might be a tad early to do this, but I was shopping at Costco. I saw the big bags of Halloween candy out. And I thought, should I buy one now? Because if I wait, those will be sold out and I won't get the good deal on the big Halloween bag of candy. But it's shocking news here with Halloween candy in Illinois this year. So for the past multiple years, going back decades, Reese's Peanut Butter Cups were number one. It's the number one Halloween candy in Illinois. And it's a shocker. It has changed in projections this year for Halloween in Illinois, the number one candy. Now, Kenzie, what do you think that candy would be that took down Reese's Peanut Butter Cups? The complicated legacy, we talked about them changing the chocolate. It came out waxy. Now they're paying for it.
1: Mm-hmm.
0: These morons.
2: And the mainstream media won't talk about it either.
0: No, we've talked about it.
2: Not afraid to go there.
0: And then we even did a taste test on the air, and it did taste waxy.
2: A little different.
3: Waxy.
0: The milk chocolate gone, and they're going to correct it. And, like, they said something next year it took to correct the chocolate. Why can't you just change it now?
2: Well, they've already made so much of it.
3: They got to use the wax first.
2: Exactly. You know, gotta understand, they had this huge wax shipment.
0: All Johnny in the basement stirring this big vat of wax. Make sure you get that in the Reese's Peanut Butter Cups. We can't waste it. So Reese's Peanut Butter Cups, not good right now. Maybe next year, 2027, they'll be better. But because of this, I believe there's a new number one candy projected for Halloween in Illinois this year. So make sure you stock up on the right thing. Kenzie, what do you think it is?
3: So what I've seen happen in this household on Halloween and with the kids, I think that because of everyone's allergies and because of the mess it makes and all sorts of things, because of the wax, I think people are going to be pulling away from chocolate-based candy.
0: Mm.
3: And last year, by far, what Tristan got the most of was those mini bags of Skittles.
0: Mini bags of Skittles.
3: Yeah, those little bags of Skittles. So I do think Skittles is taking over. And then that one's not, you know, if those aren't, like, super sweet or super sour, so I think they fall on most people's, like, okay to eat.
0: Yeah.
3: And less of an allergy and everything. So my guess is going to be Skittles.
0: I've eaten Skittles before I asked this question. I've eaten them. What is on the inside of a Skittle? What is it? Because you're right, it's not chocolate. It has a fruity taste.
3: I was able to figure that out.
2: Yeah. Well, no, but he's making an interesting point. I don't know.
0: Like, yeah, can you tell me what's inside a Skittle? Without Googling it?
3: Well, they're not. there's nothing inside a Skittle. They're not filled.
0: Oh, it's fruity. It's like a fruity bite.
3: They're flavored little, like balls, but they're not. The filling, there's not a.
2: Hey,
3: the inside. The inside's like the same, basically. You know what I'm saying?
0: Yeah, what is that
3: it's
0: inside?
3: It's like a cookie. Like, it's just the cookie.
0: By the way, inside balls just added the Riot Fest.
3: Well, it's got to be like a sugar mix, like sugar and corn syrup and like whatever. Yeah. Like, it's just a sugar, I'm sure, cooked in a certain way.
0: Yeah, but what is it?
2: What is it?
0: It's cooked sugar. It's cooked. It's not fruit. It's not real fruit.
2: There's no other substance like that. I've never tasted anything else and been like, oh, it's a little Skittles-y.
0: It's chewy.
3: Oh, I'm sure they. Right. But it's that if you cook sugar with like corn syrup, that's like a really sticky, sugary base. And then you'd put like a fruit juice or fruit flavoring in each one.
0: I don't know. I'm curious. We've never dove into this a little bit because they are popular. And I've been eating them since I was a kid, too.
2: Now, according to, unfortunately, and I wish I could turn this setting off, but I can't, the AI overview on Google, Skittles are primarily made of sugar, corn syrup, and hydrogenated palm kernel oil.
0: Ew.
2: I like the way it tastes. Coated in a hard sugar shell and finished with plant-based wax. So kind of a vegetable, plant-based.
0: Oh, so it's a vegetable.
3: Oh,
0: yeah.
3: I know there's fruit juices in it. So basically you're getting all the food.
2: Yeah, kind
0: of. They should be at the top of the pyramid then, right?
2: They should. We should base everything we do off of the Skittles diet.
0: Eat more Skittles.
3: It's like those old on Pinterest things that were like, make sure your diet's colorful, and then it's like people with bowls of M&Ms.
0: Yeah, I don't know. Maybe Skittles has poor marketing, even though they're popular. Maybe they should say we're a plant-based thing, even beside that palm hydrochloric palm oil.
2: I don't know about that.
0: Hydrochloric
2: I think it's
0: acid.
2: Like kernel at some point.
0: Nitroglycerin. All right, so Kenzie guesses mini Skittles. What do you think took down Reese's Peanut Butter Cups in the Illinois case?
2: I don't typically partake in the ceremony of Halloween candy, so I don't have the intel that Kenzie does. I can only go off of the candy that I turn to most over the course of a 12-month period. which would be the humble Twizzler.
0: I
2: would like to think that we're living in a very pro-Twizzler society, that people can't get enough of those things. Lord knows I can't. It would be nice to see the Twizzler finally have its day.
0: Twizzlers, okay, my opinion.
2: Oh, boy.
0: Not enough flavor.
2: I disagree. They're entirely flavor. There's actually no substance to them. It's all flavor.
0: You're chewing and it's a little cherry flavored or whatever flavor you get.
2: Strawberry, lemon.
0: Right.
3: And then, Brian wants to be punched in the face with flavor. Yeah.
0: Thank you. Thank you. I need a bite. I need full-on flavor every bite.
2: What do you eat that has full-on flavor every bite?
3: Sour Patch Kids.
0: Thank you.
3: You get two different flavors of those.
0: Love those. Love sour. I've gotten really big into sours.
3: First sour, then they're sweet.
0: No. Nice marketing. Not like Skittles talking about the plants, you see.
2: Uh-huh.
0: Well, obviously, the Albany's gummies I discovered this year are that's how I remember 2026, of discovering the gummies.
2: You're in your Albany's era.
0: Not only do I love them, they're nearby.
2: I've been telling you this for years.
0: I didn't listen until
2: this
0: year.
2: You can't go to my parents' house without going by the gummy factory.
0: And they have sours as well, so they have all kinds of stuff there,
2: too.
0: You
2: like the sours that the Albany's does?
0: Oh, I'm on a sour era.
3: I love sour candy. That's like my favorite.
0: Yeah. And the more, the better, like when it hurts. What,
3: yeah, when it's gritty.
0: Yeah.
3: I like to rub it so my tongue rubs it to the roof of my mouth.
0: Yeah.
3: And I cut the roof of my mouth, and I like it.
0: Yes, and it like almost burns it. Like, you taste it like an hour later like it was a burn.
3: Yeah, I dig. I like that.
0: Yeah.
2: Get a hold of yourself, you two.
0: Yeah, it's roadkill in the baby. All right, well, give me the facts, the answer.
2: The new Pantera.
3: And a chainsaw.
0: The new number one candy in Illinois. One of the biggest facts we've done all year. Coming up here in 3 minutes with Brian and Kenzie on Q101.

0: Brian and Kenzie on Q101 with a fact that makes your brain go. And we're talking about Halloween candy a little bit early, but wanting to prepare properly for what the kids want, or the adults. The new number one candy in Illinois. For years, it's been Reese's Peanut Butter Cups. Decades, it's been the number one candy in Illinois. Not anymore. And we talked about it earlier this year, how they changed the formula. It's not real chocolate. It's this waxy thing. And they do the taste test. You try it. They don't taste as good as they used to. They're going to change that, allegedly, back in 2027, back to milk chocolate. And maybe they'll retake the title. But this year, no. They are not number one in Illinois. Kenzie projected, based on her household with a couple kids, mini Skittles.
1: Yeah. Just Skittles, but like the little bags. They're not getting like the honking bags. But, yeah. You know.
0: No one's dropping that family bag in their Halloween bucket.
1: They did not receive that.
0: And case guest Twizzlers, based on his intake of candy in the past year.
2: And do you think less of me because I like Twizzlers as much as I do?
0: I don't like... There's two things that I judge people by. Is if they love Swedish Fish, okay. Which I also think don't have enough flavor. Like me and Kenzie talking about that burst of flavor. People love Swedish Fish and Twizzlers. I don't. So I do judge you by that. I'm sorry.
2: Apology accepted, I guess.
0: I'm just being honest. I'm not apologizing, by the way.
2: Did you not just say I'm sorry?
0: I said I'm sorry that I...
1: But like in like a bitchy way.
2: Sorry.
1: Oh, sorry you felt like that. You have to understand.
0: It was a passive-aggressive sorry.
2: I'm sorry. I thought it was genuine. My bad. I'm an idiot.
0: No, it was not genuine. So... both those answers are wrong for the new number one. They're all in the running for what is number one. But when you look at, and Kenzie kind of got it right in her guest going with mini Skittles, is there's a big shift away from chocolate-based candy this year.
2: Oh.
0: For the first time in decades. I love chocolate. Love chocolate. And as I talked about, I love sours, too. But most people shifting away from non-chocolate treats. Now, M&M's still number one in the country. M&M's took over from Reese's Peanut Butter Cup in the country a few years ago. They're still projected to be number one in 2026. But the number two, which is also the new number one in Illinois, is, and Kenzie said it, but she didn't put it as her guess, Sour Patch Kids. As we just talked about our love of sours. So Sour Patch Kids are number one this year for Illinois. If you're thinking about buying candy for kids, that's what they want the most. Or the adults that wind up eating half the candy for the kids anyway. I want Sour Patch Kids. But Skittles are in the top five. Starburst, Hot Tamales. Candy.
2: Hot Tamales are in the top five?
0: They are. I see it in everybody's bag, but I don't know anybody ever that wants a Hot Tamale.
2: I've never heard
1: My dad's favorite candy.
0: Really?
1: He, as an adult man, has to get a box a week at the grocery store. It's his only addition to the grocery list.
2: Of the Hot Tamales?
1: My mom's
2: tamales?
1: Making meal plans, and he still writes it. I'm like, doesn't she just know? Like, you've written this every week for 30 years.
0: Oh, my God. I can't remember exactly what's a Hot Tamale. Is it a like a round thing?
1: They're like they're longer, like oval, like a little tube.
0: Oh yeah, they're like a pill.
1: Yeah, they're like a pill.
0: They look like a Tylenol.
1: Yeah, they're spicy cinnamon, and my dad's just obsessed. Oh. He takes those bitches down. He has the worst candy taste. I love my dad because then if he can't have Hot Tamales or in addition to, he would do a Good and Plenty, which those suck.
0: Oh God!
1: I know. He's like, want some candy? I'm like, not from that cabinet. What the hell?
0: Good and Plenty's like eating paint.
1: What did I go to hell?
0: Yeah, because when you chew down on a Good and Plenty, it becomes
1: black licorice.
0: It's gross. They never go away. You have to keep chewing and it never dissolves.
2: I don't think I know
1: they
2: what
1: should
2: a
1: be called
2: plenty
1: None
2: is
1: Plenty. They're the worst candy ever.
0: Huh?
2: I've never had a Good and Plenty.
1: You're lucky.
0: Do we have any in the machine?
2: What machine? What do you mean?
0: Our vending machine.
2: What machine are you talking about?
0: That thing in the kitchen that's got snacks.
2: No, we don't have a working vending machine, and it definitely doesn't have Good and Plenty.
0: Good and Plenty.
1: What about the downstairs one that belongs to NBC?
2: No, they don't have Good and Plenty in that one. They've got, like, Bear Claws down there, and some, like, apple fritter.
0: Bear Claws?
2: A bunch of good stuff down there.
0: I need a longer commercial break to go down there and check out what's going on down there.
2: We're going to start playing longer commercials just so you can get food.
0: I'm going to play Freebird next so I can get down there.
2: Well, I confuse that with what's the little square knockoff Starburst called? Is it like Now and Later?
0: Oh, those are terrible.
2: I kind of like those. I kind of like working at it.
0: They're hard.
2: I know. I like basically it's like gnawing at it.
1: I popped the braised ones on those. It sucks.
0: Yeah, I thought it was a Starburst and I bit into it. I was like, ow!
1: Oh, God.
0: God. And they have, again, no flavor in the Now and Later.
1: I don't know, was it made out of a rock or...
0: Yeah.
2: Yeah, it's rock candy.
1: I think it is.
2: It's a fruit-flavored taffy-like candy manufactured by the Ferrara Company. Ah, foreign. That's very exciting.
0: Mm.
2: 12 flavors, apple, banana, blue raspberry, cherry apple splits, cherry grape strawberry, tropical lemonade, tropical punch, watermelon, wild fruits, and original, also known as pineapple. That's a rainbow, baby. Those
1: I
2: are
1: think
2: so many
1: part
2: flavors.
1: Of the recipe is leaving it out in the air so it hardens like a rock.
0: Yeah, I mean, you end up sucking on those things so hard to get flavor out. There's never flavor. There's no payoff.
2: But
0: ever.
2: I like working at it.
0: But there's But okay, fine, work at it, but give me a payoff of something like in the inside when you get down, this burst comes out. There's no
1: freaking. You like that? You want to suck on it till it bursts comes out?
0: I want to suck on it till it bursts. Yes, I do.
3: Here's traffic.
0: Still pretty light out there, about a half hour from O'Hare to downtown on the Kennedy, getting close to 40 minutes on the Ike from 390 to downtown. There is an accident on the right shoulder of the Ike at Costner. Again, not causing a monstrous backup yet. We'll keep an eye on it. Stevenson slowing down a bit too, so 40 minutes from Veterans Tollway to Lakeshore Drive, south side, getting close to 30. The Merge is building at Stop and Go in that area and near Sox Park, getting ready for tomorrow when the White Sox come home. More on that in sports. The region's good and Lakeshore Drive is generally okay too. Beautiful day. Right now, 51 degrees. Going to be in the mid-70s and sunny today. Not a cloud in the sky. Get out and do something.
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3: Call right now. 312-967-8300 to compete and clash with Kenzie in trivia. You get honor of beating Kenzie in trivia. Makes you feel good the rest of the day. And what you'll win is Dog Star tickets. That's Keanu Reeves' band, the All In Now Tour, Hollywood Casino Aurora. It's a week from Saturday, October 17th. Tickets are on sale now. Furnished by our great friends over there at the Hollywood Casino Aurora. And from Brian and Kenzie on Q101. You must call right now to compete against Kenzie. 312-967-8300 for a chance at these tickets. And coming up, we just did the fact that made your brain go. Talked about a new number one candy in Illinois, Sour Patch Kids, taking down Reese's Peanut Butter Cups for the first time in decades. But Indiana and Wisconsin, heard from our friends in the region, and Kenosha up north. We'll go through all that in 3 minutes of the number one candy in your state, so you know how to stock up for Halloween in a few weeks. It's Brian and Kenzie on Q101. That's 3 minutes away.

0: Well, coming up in sports, we know what we're going to talk about, your Chicago White Sox and the Blackhawks opening night. But first, we want to continue our conversation with the fact that makes your brain go. And this involved the number one new candy in Illinois for Halloween, which turned out to be Sour Patch Kids after decades of being the Hershey's Reese's Peanut Butter Cup. And we've talked extensively this year about how they changed the chocolate to some waxy thing to save money. And the Hershey's family themselves called them out. And they're all owned. They're on the same company. They're all like the same overlords of chocolate and peanut butter. So they're changing it back to real milk chocolate next year, allegedly. We'll keep an eye on that if we keep an eye on anything over the next year.
1: Nobody's covered this story the way we have.
0: Right. So that means Sour Patch Kids took over Illinois, but a lot of our friends from Indiana and Wisconsin checked in. Well, how about giving us a little heads up on Halloween? We will do that right now with new candies at the top of your state. Let's start with Indiana. Because before this year, this candy had never been a top choice of any state.
1: Of any state?
0: Of any state. And this year, it placed in the top three in seven states, but only one state had number one, which was Indiana.
2: Is it new?
0: It's new for Indiana as well.
2: Well, is it a new candy?
0: Oh, it's not a new candy.
2: Oh. That's what I was asking.
1: That was so honest of you.
0: Yes. I thought you meant, like, is it new on the list? Like, new overall number one. So here it is.
1: Well, hold on. Kenzie, what do you think it is?
2: Something that would never have placed before. Maybe it's my favorite, which is 100 grand.
0: 100 grand.
2: I hope they're making a resurgence.
0: 100 grand bar. Kenzie cannot stop talking. We get off the air, she talks about the 100 grand bar all the time.
2: Oh, it's my favorite candy bar. It's so good.
0: Mm. And what do you think it is, Case?
1: I mean, I'm from the Hoosier State.
0: Yeah.
1: I'm trying to think about what I've seen people buy at convenience stores.
2: Well, it's probably what they weren't buying because it wasn't number one.
1: You're right. And I'm so detached from my roots now, I probably wouldn't even know.
0: Yeah. You go home, they don't even know who you are anymore.
1: It feels like that. I'm gonna say Milky Way.
0: Milky Way.
1: Because I don't think it's been anybody's favorite before this year. I think it's a very popular candy bar. I don't think anybody's ever said my favorite candy is Milky Way until now.
0: Well, you guys forgot about the message we gave, and it was a little while ago, in fact, that the America moving away from chocolate-based snacks.
1: Oh, they are.
0: This year, as Sour Patch Kids took over number one in Illinois, and Indiana, who took over as number one, the only state that has as number one, Nerds Gummy Clusters.
1: Wow.
2: I effing love those. Indiana, you're so effing smart.
0: Mm-hmm.
2: Full of good people.
0: Go off on that, Kenzie. Keep going.
2: Oh, salt of the earth. They know what they're doing. They know what they're talking about. They know how to spend their money on the right things.
0: Mm.
2: That is a bomb-ass candy. That's my favorite.
0: Bomb-ass.
1: Mm-hmm.
0: Bomb-ass. Nerds Gummy Clusters are number one in Indiana. They're now, again, top three in seven states. That's the only state with number one and the first number one for Indiana in candy.
1: So I'm not denying that they're a bomb-ass candy.
0: Mm, but
1: I don't know what they are.
0: Can you describe them, Kenzie?
2: It could be battery acid. It's the meat ingredient. I don't really care.
1: What does it look like? What is it?
2: Oh, okay. So they have like a chewy middle, and they're coated. So it's like a sticky, chewy middle. They're covered in Nerds. So it's a little ball of Nerds, but then you chew on it, and it's honestly like it's a very gummy, licorice-y texture in the middle.
0: Mm. Now, who did the Ferrara candy company make, we mentioned earlier? The Ferrara candy company. What?
1: They made the Now and Later.
0: They make Now and Later.
2: It's not hard like that. They're easy to chew.
0: The Ferrara candy company also makes Nerds Gummy Clusters.
1: Do they really?
2: Oh, so they got 1 point on the board, 1 point, you know.
0: Yeah.
1: Taken away, yeah.
0: They could forget about making that other crap. Nerds Gummy Clusters are a spinoff of the Nerd Candy product, which now I can't remember what the Nerd was.
1: That's a rope, right?
2: The Nerd rope is a totally different candy.
0: Kenzie, go off.
2: You guys.
1: What's a nerd?
2: Nerds are the best. Nerds are like, when you eat the little boxes, like they're individual.
0: They're almost like, they're very small.
2: Super small and like crunchy.
0: Yes.
2: You used to take them to the head like somebody addicted to pills. Like,
0: yes, they looked like, you looked like a meth head when you did that.
2: Yeah.
0: Yeah.
2: Go back. Used to pull a little paper, a little cardboard back.
0: Yes.
2: Take a shot.
0: Yeah.
1: I don't think I've had these.
2: You haven't had Nerds?
1: I don't think so. Not just the original OG Nerds. I don't think so.
0: Well, so
2: I love them.
0: The candy, the Nerd Gummy Clusters were only launched in 2020. The clusters.
1: I see that, yes. And then in 2021, this is on their Wikipedia page, Nerds Gunna
0: I'm
1: Clusters.
0: I'm on there too. What a morning.
1: They received free advertising from Kylie Jenner to her 200 million Instagram followers. In 2024, a Super Bowl commercial with TikTok influencer Addison Rae aired. And in 2025, a Super Bowl commercial with Shaboozy aired. Wow,
2: I saw none of those.
1: I don't remember the Shaboozy Nerds Cluster commercial. Wow. But
2: I
1: also
2: love Nerds Clusters.
1: Think about this. In 2025, the Nerds spinoff Nerds Gummy Clusters won Product of the Year in Canada.
0: Wow.
1: It was the best thing that touched Canadian soil all year.
2: It was the best thing that happened to America, too. We just were stupid. We weren't paying attention. We're keeping our eyes open.
0: I want to go back to the Kylie Jenner commercial. It said she posted an unpaid Instagram story where she said she was literally obsessed with the candy. Is that the first time someone used that?
1: Is that the origin of literally obsessed?
0: Literally obsessed with it. That resulted in a spike in Google searches, and then they made $850 million after that.
1: God, we should have done that.
0: God.
2: I wish she was literally obsessed with our show.
0: Nice. Unpaid, of course. God, she can't be paid to say that.
1: Oh, no. Well, it has to be so genuine if it's coming from a Jenner.
0: That's right. It's got to be authentic. I love her. That's great.
1: Wisconsin, real quick. What do they do?
0: So, Wisconsin, Kenzie mentioned how her dad loves a certain candy so much, and
2: oh, no.
0: He has to put it on the list for her mom when she goes to the grocery store to buy him, even though she's done this for what? They've been married at least 20 years or something?
2: 33?
0: Wow. Four? 33 yeah. years. Wow. So there's only three states that have this number one for candy. One's New Mexico, one is Wisconsin, and one is where, even though Kenzie's dad's from here in Chicago, they live in Minnesota now, it's the hot tamales.
2: Oh,
0: that's number one in Wisconsin, Minnesota, so and New Mexico.
2: God,
0: wow.
2: Favorite.
0: I don't get that at all.
2: I know. I don't enjoy. And I love like spice and heat. Like I love that. And I hate them.
0: I hate spice and heat in candy. I love it in food, but I don't like it in candy.
1: I hate spice and heat.
0: Yeah, you overall.
2: Like, we know. We're not even addressing you during this.
0: We've moved on from you in this conversation.
2: You're not a valid, because of how you are, you're just not a valid resource to be part of this conversation.
0: Maybe you should leave. Maybe you should leave.
1: Just because I don't like the hot tamale?
0: Yeah, no, just in general.
2: Don't like anything. We can't deal with you right now. You didn't know what a nerd was. You're exhausting.
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0: Brian and Kenzie on Q101. Got a check-in from Elania in Midlothian, who checked in and waiting for those fourth-row tickets for the Pumpkins coming up just after 8 o'clock. So, again, that's on the way. Thank you for checking in from Midlothian. We see you. And the Pumpkins fourth-row tickets for the show next Wednesday coming up just after 8 o'clock. Before we even get there, we have Dogstar tickets for Hollywood Casino Aurora in Clash with Kenzie, just about 15 minutes away. We'll get there.
1: The Q101 Morning Crew. Sports.
0: So it starts tonight at the Madhouse. Chicago, the Blackhawks, the home opener. It's the 100th home opener in franchise history for your Chicago Blackhawks as Patrick Kane makes his return to the United Center. Blackhawks not doing so great out of the gate. 0-3. Who cares? It's the home opener. Yeah. Let's go. It's the home opener at St. Louis. Oh, what a game that's going to be tonight. And forward Patrick Kane will play his first game back with the Blackhawks at the United Center since February 21st, 2023. That's 1,324 days. Patrick Kane back in the house. The Blackhawks, by the way, recorded 18 hits in Saturday's game against the Sabres, the most in regulation since last year, and they're getting ready to go here for the home opener. It's going to be loud as hell all the way from tonight to tomorrow when I talk about the White Sox. The city's going to be loud.
2: It's just loud.
0: Yeah, loud. The cars, windows down because it's nice out, you know, just cranking music and heading and tailgating for these things.
2: Just loud.
0: It's going to be loud.
2: It's going to be loud.
0: Yeah, get ready. No sleeping.
2: No sleeping. No whispering.
0: No.
2: It's just loud.
0: And don't get mad at people if they're being loud. For the Blackhawks game tonight, and then tomorrow, after what the White Sox did yesterday in the game, well, let's recap it before we get to tomorrow's home game on the South Side at the Rate. So the game yesterday, a little scary. After falling behind for the first time in this playoff run, the Sox began their charge back at the top of the fourth with an RBI single from Munetaka Murakami to put the Sox on the board. And Murakami, it sounded like this.
3: And Murakami laces one to right field. A base hit. Teal waved around third. He will score. And the White Sox are on the board in game two.
0: That felt okay after a little bit of nervousness in there. Then in the sixth, Braden Montgomery puts the Sox ahead with a two-run RBI double down the right field line, which was immediately followed by Chase Meidroth bringing Montgomery home for an insurance run in the sixth.
3: Montgomery shoots this up the right field line. It's fair! And that'll score two! Braden Montgomery with a two-run, two-out double, and the White Sox have the lead in the sixth. Meidroth to right field. That drops for a base hit. They'll send Montgomery. He will score. And the White Sox lead 4-2.
0: And then White Sox closer Grant Taylor inherited a 4-2 lead when he was called upon in the bottom of the eighth. Although he gave up a run in the eighth, Taylor closed the door on Cleveland in the ninth to propel the Sox to the 2-0 series lead. And here's that final out.
3: And is one out away from back-to-back saves to begin this series. Bailey with a drive to center field. Doyle going back. Track. Wall. Makes the catch.
0: Done. Over. White Sox win. Scary game, but they won.
2: Scary.
4: I'm really concerned that my brother's going to, like, bomb Chicago because he lives in Cleveland. And he's from Ohio. I'm not, so he's a Cleveland fan. And between the World Series and now, I think Chicago as a whole is, like, his least favorite.
0: So I don't know if the FBI is going to show up anytime soon.
4: I can't even. He's one of those guys you can't text him and be like, oh my God, that sucks. Like, he doesn't want to talk about it.
0: Does he have a plane with missiles by chance? I just want to make sure he's, you know.
4: He's renting one right now. That hurts.
2: For their missile plane?
4: One jet with missiles, please.
0: Wow. All right.
2: I guess if you see something, say something, not just to us, but also to the authorities.
4: Well, I'm concerned.
0: I said it's going to be loud tonight and tomorrow in the city. If you're a jet, that volume is not good.
2: No. Yeah.
0: Like, remember we almost got attacked a week and a half ago when military jets with missiles were flying over Chicago? Mm-hmm. It might be Kenzie's brother this time.
2: Well, who knew?
0: God.
4: He's had enough.
0: Wow. Well, this is the quote from Grant Taylor. You just heard him get the final out there. He said, talking about the White Sox fans, they've been waiting 120 years, so maybe we can do it this year. He was in for an inning and a third. And he said, I think it's going to be unbelievable tomorrow. Those fans deserve it. They've been with us for 3 years of 100 losses, and they've been with us a good bit of this year giving us a lot of support as we've come through this. So being able to give them a postseason game is going to be pretty special.
2: This is going to be unbelievable tomorrow. I cannot believe that we're here, that we're in the situation that we're in. I was happy enough as a White Sox fan to just get a taste of the playoffs. I would have been happy had Houston bounced them in two games. I would have been like, that's such an amazing piece of progression given the three 100 season losses or 100 lost seasons in a row. Now we're one win away from the AL Championship Series. What has happened?
0: Well, I mean, same thing as a Cubs fan, you see, and Kenzie can relate to this, is seeing the excitement and the historic stuff that happened this year, and then it peters out like it did. You wouldn't have been happy. I understand your 100 lost seasons, you would have been accepting of it, let's say.
2: Again, 2 years ago, we were sending people to Detroit to see them break the all-time loss record.
0: That's right.
2: Shout out Katie and Bourbonnais. Mm. The fact that we're here now, blackout game Wednesday, 3 p.m. Central start, one win away from either taking on the Rays or the Yankees. Are you kidding me?
0: And by the way, tomorrow with victory would be the first time since 1906 that they clinched at home.
2: Think about that.
0: 120 years. 120 years.
2: That's a long time. That's famously a really long time.
0: I mean, as we mentioned, unless someone's got a grandmama out there, no one was alive.
2: They're all dead. They're all dead. My whole team, they're dead.
0: Thank you, Tom Cruise. And, yeah, there's even generations that are all dead that weren't around that. It's not even like people didn't live to 100, all of them. You know, it's like there's so much death that didn't see anything good.
2: Because even if you were at the White Sox Cubs game in 1906 when the White Sox won the World Series at home, even if you were born in the stands that day,
0: oh.
2: Even if you were born at the game, you're still 100 now.
0: Let me tell you something. A lot of people got conceived after that game.
2: I believe it.
0: Partying on the south side.
2: Watch out for if the Sox win tomorrow.
0: There's going to be a boom. So the White Sox are 4-0 in the playoffs, all on the road, and are one win from reaching the ALCS for the first time since 05, as we all know, and became the first team to reach the postseason after three straight 100 season losses. And including the post-1900 record of 121 defeats in 2024. Mm-hmm. And to accentuate these numbers of how historic this is for the Southsiders. Now, the game is tomorrow at 3 o'clock. It's going to be 75 and sunny.
2: Ooh.
0: Loud. It's going to be loud.
2: It's going to be loud, Kenzie.
4: All right, yeah. Well, don't be mad about it.
0: Yeah, don't be mad about everybody being loud. What's the price now after that game to get in?
2: You know what's sickening is that I just saw the price on my SeatGeek app, which is my preferred secondary ticket market app. I can get in for $500 tomorrow.
0: I thought you were going to say $100.
2: No, for $500. And I was like, you know what? That's a pretty good deal.
0: Well, that's...
4: You going
2: to go? I don't think I have that kind of money.
0: You do.
4: Yeah, you do. Pretend you're spending it on a girl.
0: Yeah.
2: My girlfriend's out of town tomorrow, so I would maybe be talked into it.
0: Well, why does she have to talk you into it? Why can't Kenzie talk you into it?
4: She's got half off because she's not here.
2: Yeah, but I want to go with her. I like celebrating things with her. I would be talked into spending money on her. I don't want to spend money on myself. I hate spending money on myself. I hate myself. Well, I don't want to spend money on myself.
0: Let's unpack that later. Wait, is it $500 for one ticket or a pair?
2: Well, $500 each.
0: Okay, because Kenzie was making it sound like half's off already right there at $500. So
2: no, I get in the ballpark tomorrow for $500, which, again, I just don't think I have that kind of income right now, unfortunately.
0: Where's that put you? Is it SRO?
2: It puts me on the freaking moon, basically. I mean, I'm on the very top of the stadium.
0: Yeah, but the sight lines are decent in the rate.
2: I understand that. I think I'm going to be much more comfortable at home tomorrow, 3 p.m., watching on TBS, hearing the commentary, living through the TV. I think that's going to be my move tomorrow. I mean, you think about it. I'm 27 years old. The last time the White Sox had any playoff success was 2005.
0: Yep.
2: I was six.
0: Yeah.
2: I was a child. I was in kindergarten.
0: Yeah.
2: I would like to be as calm as humanly possible tomorrow to possibly watch history.
4: So it's interesting to me because every time like a band's here, like you have to see them in person, but you don't feel like that about baseball.
2: I feel differently about sports. Sports I like watching on TV.
4: Huh.
0: I agree,
4: like
0: Kenzie.
4: That's not the client that they're looking for.
0: No. Kays will still be there with his Walkman on his couch, keeping score like he's in the stands.
2: Oh, for sure. Absolutely.
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0: Moving pretty decent, about a half hour from O'Hara downtown on the Kennedy, 40 minutes on the Ike from 390 to downtown, about 40 on the Stevenson from Veterans Tollway to Lakeshore Drive, south side. About a half hour, there is an accident at the Bishop Ford, an earlier accident right before 57 when it comes in, so about 5 or 10 minute delay there at the merge, and it jams up by Sox Park, getting ready for tomorrow. Hell yeah, go Sox. And the region decent, same with Lakeshore Drive. It's going to be an absolute perfect day. Not a cloud in the sky, about 74 degrees. Right now, a little chilly outside. It's in the 50s, but it's going to get there. So, hey, take off work, get outside and do something. These days are precious.
1: I have a theory. 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
3: We'll have Dog Star tickets coming up if you beat Kenzie in trivia and moments after Cake. Dog Star, Keanu Reeves Band at Hollywood Casino Aurora. 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
3: Here we go. Tickets to Dogstar featuring Keanu Reeves, a band he's been in for over 20 years at Hollywood Casino Aurora, a week from Saturday the 17th of October. From our great friends at Hollywood Casino Aurora. There are a few tickets available, but these are free, and they could go to Mike, who's competing against Kenzie in trivia. Mike, ahoy. Tell us something about yourself.
4: Well, I was going to say that I'm buddies with Chad Ochocinco Johnson, but I guess I already told you guys that, so I guess my birthday's next week, next Tuesday, so that's pretty interesting.
5: Happy birthday.
3: I do remember you being on the air telling us you were friends with Chad Ochocinco Johnson.
4: I guess I got to come up and find some new things to do in my life. I'm just getting old.
3: No, I mean, that's pretty good going to the well if you know Ochocinco.
6: That's pretty good. That's a pretty good anecdote. I like that.
3: No one else is going to say that in a conversation.
6: No.
4: I hope not. That's the number one thing I got going for me right now.
5: So we Mike can't hit you with the reverse card. Back to you.
6: Mike picked up the phone and told me that Kenzie kicked his ass a year ago in Clash with Kenzie. He's waited a year to get back on. He's ready for revenge.
3: Okay. Well, let's go. First one to five wins. Listen carefully. If Kelly gets one wrong, you can steal a point. She can do the same to you. Call heads or tails. Mike, I almost said Ochocinco.
5: Ocho, you're up, baby.
4: Kenzie can just go first.
5: What?
4: Yeah, it's all right.
3: Oh, boy. That guy can be a big mistake here. We'll see what happens.
4: It was last time.
3: Okay.
6: Hey, glad you didn't learn anything.
3: All right, Kenzie.
5: He's
3: being very generous, Kenzie. Here
5: All
3: we
5: right,
3: go.
5: Sure.
3: Question number one, Kenzie. What is the generation of people born from 1946 to 1964 called?
5: Is that boomer?
3: That is boomers. We accepted boomers, baby boomers. We accepted both there. So Kenzie's got one on the board. Now, back to Mike. What is the generation of people born from 1901 to 1927 called?
4: Oh, golly.
3: They would probably say golly, actually. That'd probably be a good word in their vernacular. So, 1901 to 1927.
4: The golden generation.
3: Oh, no, it's not the golden generation. Kenzie, do you know?
5: I only have a few generations in my head in general. Is that the greatest generation?
3: That's the greatest generation. That's what it is. Oh, boy, Mike, just missed that one.
4: Yep.
3: So now it's back to Kenzie. She can go up 3-0 really quick here. Kenzie, in the show Friends, which two of the main characters got married?
6: And stayed married.
5: Oh. Very tricky. Monica and Chandler.
3: That's right.
5: Was it, Joey? I would have killed myself. Not to be dramatic, but I would have killed myself.
3: So 3-0, Mike. You need this one. In The Office, who was Angela engaged to before breaking it off and eventually marrying Dwight?
4: Andy.
3: Andy is right. You're on the board. Good job, Mike. Here we go back to Kenzie. Which board game simulates a person going through different stages of their life from adulthood to retirement?
5: Is it just life?
3: Is that it, Case?
6: Yeah, we'll count that. We'll count life.
3: Okay.
6: Yeah, absolutely.
3: Okay, perfect. I wasn't sure if that was acceptable, but it is. And now, Mike.
5: I almost a Monopoly because you're buying all the property and going into debt, but.
6: Monopoly's a more realistic depiction of life.
5: No kidding.
3: Monopoly's kind of being a Nepo baby. Of all that, you get this money to buy stuff from your parents and stuff like that, and then all of a sudden you lose
5: really.
3: It all.
5: Not really. I usually end up in the not Nepo baby category again, even in the board game.
3: A lot of Nepo babies have a sad ending.
6: Let that be a warning. 4-1, it's back to Mike.
3: Mike, name one of the six categories in the original Trivial Pursuit. Just looking for one of the categories.
4: Sports.
3: Sports is right. So you got one there. That's good. But the problem is Kenzie can win with this next one. 4-2. Kenzie, here we go.
5: Name another category.
3: No, we're going to save that every day. We're taking sports off there. Kenzie, which company marketed the first digital camera, the DCS 100, in 1991?
5: Probably Kodak.
3: It was not just probably Kodak. It was Kodak. And Kenzie wins. Oh, boy, man. I'm so sorry, brother.
4: Yeah. You can just take me back to the shop. I'm going home. I'm not working today.
3: All right, yeah, just it's going to be a beautiful day. Don't go to work anyway, brother.
5: Tell Ocho I said hi, though.
4: Yeah. Today. Golly.
3: Golly. Like the greatest generation would say if they lost. So here we go. Everybody now, including our guy Mike on his birthday, or at least coming up on his birthday, has a chance at these tickets.
1: God bless the baby.
3: 312-967-8300. Mike, hang up, and everybody should be calling for these tickets right now for Dog Star at Hollywood Casino Aurora from Brian and Kenzie and Q101 and the great people over there.

We'll have more tickets for Dogstar tomorrow in Clash with Kenzie with Brian and Kenzie on Q101. 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
1: Here's traffic.
0: Well, it was going good, so we had a problem on the Stevenson heading inbound by Lamont Road. There's an accident, a 20-minute delay. So right when you get past Veterans Tollway there, that's where the accident starts. But it's backed up way all the way to Romeoville. So rough on the Stevenson, going all the way in on the Stevenson from Veterans Tollway to Lakeshore Drive because that accident's right there. Give yourself an hour. Going inbound on the Kennedy from O'Hare to downtown is about 50 minutes now. An hour on the Ike from 390 to downtown. South side should take you about 35 minutes, stop and go all the way in. The region's generally okay, and same with Lakeshore Drive. An absolute beautiful day today. It's in the 50s now, a little brisk, but it's going to get to the mid-70s.
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4: I wish you health, physical, mental, emotional, financial, social, and most definitely spiritual.
3: Redefining what it means to be doing woman's work.
5: I would rather have the temporary pain of discomfort than the avoidable pain of regret.
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1: U.S. Olympians do it. 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
9: Coming up in just about 10 minutes after 8 o'clock, we have fourth row Smashing Pumpkins tickets for you. Very easy. All you got to do is listen and win. We'll play a Pumpkins montage and you call fourth row for next week at the United Center. Tonight you got the Blackhawks home opener, the Pumpkins next week. Pretty special at the Madhouse next week. So those tickets can be yours in the fourth row just after 8 o'clock. Before that, after Cage the Elephant, the big story, a Chicago landmark was taken down overnight. We'll tell you what it is and how it affects you in 3 minutes with Brian and Kenzie on Q101.

0: Coming up in just about 10 minutes, just after 8 o'clock, fourth row tickets for the Smashing Pumpkins. That show next week at the United Center at the Madhouse. Each day we're giving away a little bit closer. So yesterday was fifth row, fourth row today, all the way to front row Friday. And you can get these tickets, fourth row, really, really good. Just about as good as front row. So it's coming up just after 10. Your chance is looking for the Smashing Pumpkins montage. When you hear that, call immediately, 312-967-8300. But now the big story of the day.
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0: Nothing is worse than in the morning, this time you're listening to the show, something happens that affects your routine commute into work. Or maybe you're getting off work and you just want to get home. Either way, when something surprises you on your route to get where you need to get to, it's disaster zone time. This happened to our friend Case, the producer.
3: Oh my God, what happened? How could something change for you? You don't even drive in.
0: He doesn't drive. He takes the bus. You think it'd be easier that way. You know your route exactly every day.
3: And if they have to figure it out.
0: That's right.
3: Like if a road's closed or whatever.
0: He puts the stress on somebody else to get to work in a way.
4: It's a good life.
0: But at some point, you have to get off the bus and walk.
4: So, a lot of the time, I take the bus home from work, and there's a bus stop right outside NBC Tower. It takes me to the bus that drops me right off in front of my apartment. There are times...
0: Pretty sweet deal, by the way.
4: Righteous bucks, baby. I pay a lot of money to live there. Yeah, it feels pretty good to be me.
0: Yeah, yeah.
4: There are times where I either can't take the bus because the bus is not coming anytime soon and I don't want to wait, or I have other things I have to do before I go home after the show. And that is when I hop on the CTA Red Line. Maybe you've heard of it.
0: Mm.
4: This has altered my path to the Red Line that I have been taking more and more, given that I have more and more to do after the show every day. And now how I get to the Red Line has been altered, dare I say, permanently.
0: And that's why this is the big story of the day, because it affected Case's route home.
4: Hold on. To
0: relaxation.
4: Quite literally, the lamestream media is covering this story. We have 90 seconds of audio from CBS2 talking about how this has impacted my life.
3: Yes.
0: They gave 90 seconds of real estate in the news to Case's commute home. And maybe it affected other people. Let's go to the story from CBS2.
5: The afternoon commute brings a lot of foot traffic to this corner of River North, but some residents say they're left hanging.
6: I am mad, man.
0: Wait. First off, that's hilarious.
3: Why? I am mad.
0: Well, not even the guy there before her lead into that.
4: Mm-hmm.
0: Foot traffic, and they've been left hanging.
4: Yes, and then they cut to a guy who refused to do an on-camera interview with a microphone, but he was yelling about how mad he was as he's walking away from the news camera. That's why the audio sounds the way that it does.
0: Okay,
3: it's like a weird stance taking against the news team.
0: I'll start over, and I won't stop it when the guy starts yelling, "I'm mad." Here we go.
5: The afternoon commute brings a lot of foot traffic to this corner of River North, but some residents say they're left hanging.
6: I am mad, man. This is ridiculous.
5: After the sudden removal of a long...
0: That's all he did was, "I'm mad, man. This is ridiculous."
5: Sudden removal of a long-standing public staircase.
7: And I was walking to these stairs. Oh, there's just no stairs there.
5: This concrete... Oh, my God. What?
0: Is that you?
4: It's not me.
0: Well, it's Spicoli. Whoa, man, I'm walking up. There's like no stairs there. Whoa. Bogus.
4: So for those that don't know, downtown Chicago, there used to be a stair set that was on Wabash that would take you down to Hubbard, or on to Hubbard would take you up to Wabash, because we have these two different levels of the street.
0: And by the way, if you lived in the city or even just partied in the city a little bit, it was a famous staircase because it got you all to those bars on Hubbard or the House of Blues. If you walk around the corner, let's say you were toward the lake, let's say this staircase is as important as the beam.
4: It's the staircase that is next to my favorite restaurant, Shaw's Crab House, which is next to Andy's Jazz Club.
3: Oh, yeah. Okay, I know exactly what staircase.
4: So it's that staircase that for 7 years I've taken to get to the Red Line almost every day after work. And now the stairs are gone. Do you understand what a mind F it is to have stairs one day and to not have them the next?
3: It's like the only staircase you ever needed in Chicago, and it's gone.
0: And if you've never don't know what we're talking about. It's about a 50-step staircase that goes down from one street level to the other street level. So it's not like five steps. You can't just jump it.
4: It's like, skateboarding terms, it's like a 10-flat 10 where you have your stairs and then a little landing zone. And then there's more stairs after that.
3: Why would they remove it?
0: Well, let's see if the story tells us more, Kenzie, on what happened in your joy of Case's misery, the laugh in your voice.
3: This is the odds that are unbelievable.
4: That's what I'm saying.
0: So let's go back to CBS to explain maybe why these stairs got removed.
7: There's just no stairs there.
5: This concrete path.
0: There's no stairs there.
5: On Wabash, and heavy rust stains on Hubbard below are the only signs of the staircase that once stood here.
4: So you pause it right there, Brian, Google real Maps, quick. Pause
0: okay.
4: it right there.
0: Okay, so basically the stairs are gone. There's only just the remnants of what was there.
4: So what used to happen was you would cross the street to get to the stairs if you were leaving NBC Tower going towards the direction of the red line. And there was about a human-sized width where there was an opening. And that way you could walk up and down the stairs as is. What has since happened is they have done what was clearly an emergency overnight concrete patch job that has closed off that human-sized opening. And where there were stairs, now there's no stairs. Instead, there's just rust on the concrete from where the stairs used to be.
3: Oh. How is this an improvement? And how are they able to get something done that fast?
4: That's what I can't... Who takes stairs...
0: Let me tell you something. Right,
3: they were already there. It had to be more expensive to take them away than to leave them.
0: To explain how fast they moved on this staircase, there's a pothole that's open right by our parking garage here at NBC Tower on the lower level. So the lid of the pothole is up. So if you hit it, your tire's gone. And Dan Wolf, who works down the hallway, texted me on the way in 5 days ago and said, "Watch out, you might not see it." It's still there, but when they put a cone by it. So the sewer lid is still up, probably from the massive rains last week, but they haven't come and fix it, but somebody put a cone by it. But it's been 5 days to just fix a sewer lid.
4: Yeah.
0: They took stairs out overnight.
3: Like, why was it so important to repo the stairs?
0: Yeah, maybe they haven't paid up. I don't know. Those stairs have been iconic in Chicago, as I can say. Going back to my first time down in Chicago, going to the House of Blues, I remember parking over that way and walking down.
4: Yeah.
0: They were a joy.
4: Forget iconic. They were just so useful.
0: They were
3: like most stairs are. Most stairs, pretty useful iconic.
4: Yeah, I'm never like, oh, this unnecessary stair set. I'm like, these stairs are essential.
3: I like the ones in my house even. I just think they're so important.
0: I think if I walked over there and the stairs weren't there like you did, I would be so mad, I'd probably push over someone nearby.
4: I wasn't mad the first time I saw it. I was confused. I didn't know how to get home.
3: Well, you had to think you were insane for a minute.
4: Kenzie, I did.
3: You had to be like, are they normally here?
4: I had to think you lost it. On the news that was like, there's no stairs here. I legitimately, the first day there weren't stairs, I had to text somebody that works in this office that lives by me, and I had to go, hey, how do I get home now? She had to help me get to the red light. I didn't know where to go.
0: Okay, so CBS2 gave a lot of real estate to this story. Let's hear if they have an explanation in this last 60 seconds of the audio of why they took the stairs away.
4: You still have another minute?
0: All right, there's a minute left.
5: Perhaps. But even in August 2021, there were signs of potential safety issues, barriers, and orange netting on the side. The 42nd Ward Alderman's office said they would try to track down how long ago the safety complaints started, but pointed us to recent newsletters from Alderman Brendan Riley, where he wrote to residents he had reported the rusted stairwell to the Chicago Department of Transportation for safety concerns. Even after CDOT closed it off, he says people went around the barriers. The Alderman's office tells us they are working on a replacement. They will first open this up to an e-bid process, and then they hope to have work started here by the spring.
2: I mean, it looks like almost a permanent thing because of the concrete that was being set up, but if it's coming back in the spring, that'd be great.
3: We could get stairs by spring. It'd be amazing.
4: We can't get stairs by spring.
3: Why couldn't they just repair the stairs?
0: Well, did you notice them being rusty? Were you one of the complainants of being rusty staircase?
4: Rusty staircase playing Riot Fest, by the way.
0: That's another band having Riot Fest.
4: Let me be very clear. I did not go to the city and complain about how rusty some stairs were. That's not something I had the ability to do, nor do I have the time to do that.
0: Okay.
4: These stairs are probably, what, 100 years old? It's old building material. They're not going anywhere. I didn't feel unsafe on them. The problem is now, the way things take so long in this city, we're never seeing stairs again there in our lifetimes.
0: Yeah, the Bears will get a stadium before these stairs
4: are
0: back up.
4: Think about how long it's going to take to build stairs.
3: Someone else is going to own the parking meters by the time we get a new staircase.
5: There is a second set of stairs on the diagonal end of this bridge, but some neighbors say they wish there had been more notice before the staircase's removal, while others point out that public construction projects can often lag behind completion deadlines.
4: Yeah, I wish I had more notice. I didn't know how to get home last week.
0: Yeah, but isn't it better just to take the Band-Aid off, rip it off? Because if you had noticed, you would have had more anxiety knowing it's coming that the stairs are going away.
4: I had to call somebody and say, how do I get home? I go, you know the stairs that used to be there? They're gone. I sounded like a crazy person.
3: I just can't get over how fast they hired the Grinch? How'd they do it in one night?

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0: Brian and Kenzie on Q101. A lot of people checking in from Addison waiting for these Pumpkins tickets. They're coming up in just about 120 seconds. Fourth row, Smashing Pumpkins tickets for you for the show next week, next Wednesday, the Rats in a Cage tour at the United Center. So about 120 seconds, hang tight. Fourth row tickets for the Smashing Pumpkins. We were just talking about these stairs that were taken away downtown at Wabash and Hubbard. Everybody, I think, that comes downtown at one point have been in River North, Streeterville, wherever you want to call that area. They've taken these stairs, and they just took them out overnight. It reminded me when Mayor Daley took out Meigs Field, the airport, overnight. Everybody woke up with bulldozers, the pictures of the bulldozers through the runway, because he just said he didn't want it there anymore. Mm-hmm. That is actually now Northerly Island, by the way.
1: Which you said goodbye to yesterday.
0: A lot of confusion on that. People thought it was closing.
2: Yeah, we needed to address that, actually. We should have probably done that earlier, huh?
0: Yeah, it's not going away. It was just Case was mentioning the Mountain Joy show last Saturday. It was the last show of the season.
2: Of the season.
0: Yeah, next season, there'll be a new season of concerts at Northerly Island.
1: Already some booked. It's taken care of.
0: You can thank for that concert venue of Mayor Daley, who took bulldozers through the runway because he didn't want that airport anymore and destroyed it, like these stairs got taken down overnight.
1: The problem is that, yes, the airport went away, but we got a concert venue in return. You can't stick a concert venue next to Shaw's. There's not enough room there.
0: No, but it's all washed now. Shaw's Crab House was right next to where these stairs were, taking you down to Hubbard Street to the bars.
1: My favorite restaurant.
0: Yeah, and the thing is, they say there's stairs diagonally across. I don't know where those stairs are they're talking
1: about.
0: Well,
1: it's a whole other, you got to go down a ways. Almost, I mean, this is going to be very hyper-specific downtown Chicago geography, but do you know where Rock Bottom used to be, which is now the F1 arcade?
0: Tell me about it. I know about that F1 arcade.
1: Have you been?
0: No, but I want to go.
2: Oh, my God.
0: I want to go because I used to.
2: Just at least lie.
1: I was like, wait a minute, did you go without me?
0: No, but Rock Bottom. No. I used to go to Rock Bottom Brewery. I've probably been there 100 times, and that place closed like 5 years ago.
1: Yes.
0: And they put this F1 thing in there. I go by it every day on the way home.
1: Okay.
0: And I want to stop in, but I feel like I can't go in there as a grown ass man by myself.
1: I think that's what they want. I think that's their business model is to get grown ass men in there.
0: But probably with a couple other grown ass men.
1: Well, a few grown ass men, i.e., myself. We could go there.
2: Why is nobody asking me if I want to go?
1: It's for grown-ass men.
2: It's really only for men.
0: It's where men go to talk about cheating on their wives and play F1 video games. It is a good question. Would a woman want to go to the F1? Would you want to go to that, Kenzie, sit in the F1 simulator?
1: That's how you drive your Jeep. Do you want to try a simulator?
2: Of course I want to do that. I love going fast.
0: You should probably win.
1: Yeah.
2: I probably would.
0: If you can
2: beat your ass.
0: Yeah.
1: Okay, we're going to work on that. We're going to do a show field trip to the F1 arcade, but I bring that up because the route that I have to go now is parallel with the Rock Bottom, which is with the F1 arcade, which is quite a ways away from the original staircase.
0: Yeah, your commutes are definitely changed.
1: Yes, I know. I have to get here so early in the morning now. I can't take the bus to work. I have to Uber in. It's very expensive. It's coming out of my personal checking account.
0: You might want to sleep here.
1: The problem is Kevin's already doing that. I don't want to get bunk beds in the lounge green room.
0: No, not a good look.
1: So all my commutes are changing. It sucks.
0: See, Kenzie, isn't it good to drive in from where you drive in the Northwest Burbs, like 42 miles?
2: Yeah, F1, baby. I love driving.
0: Yeah. Instead of the staircase that you got to deal with?
2: I'm like shifting gears on the way.
0: What's that? What do you got to deal with? I forgot on the Ike, that road that goes nowhere. What is that?
2: I'm sorry.
0: What is that?
1: That was such an ominous question.
0: There's a road that goes nowhere.
2: No, the Elgin O'Hare just ends. There's an Elgin O'Hare highway, and it just ends. I'm not kidding. They just left like orange cones and signs at the end of it. It ends. Like there's a bridge over it, and they stop the road.
0: Yeah.
2: And there's like construction stuff there as if they're going to finish it. And it's been like that. People are like, hey, I was in high school and it was like that. Like they just left construction stuff at the end of the highway.
0: It's like the staircase. Cars just drive off it and they go into the abyss.
2: Well, at least they put a cement wall there. I mean, they didn't even finish this. Like, it's crazy.
0: That doesn't bode well for the staircase getting replaced. If the Elgin O'Hare Expressway has been stopped, it just goes nowhere.
1: That's the thing. They're saying there's going to be a new staircase by the spring. No, there's not.
0: No effing way.
1: Do you know how hard it is to build stairs?
0: It must be so much harder to build a highway.
2: They're just going
0: to
2: put the old ones back up. They're like, honestly, that's fine.
1: Where do you think those stairs are?
0: Hopefully in the Smithsonian.
2: Well, when they said that they were going to start an e-bid, I thought they meant they were selling the stairs.
1: I thought so, too.
0: Yeah, they're on Craigslist. The city's broke. They need a little, like, $50 for rusty stairs.
2: What if you bought them and then put them back?
0: Oh, that'd be epic.
1: But I don't have stair money.
0: If there's any welder construction type people out there that have extra stairs, Let's put them back up. Let's put some back up.
1: Let me check Facebook Marketplace to see if the stairs are there.
2: Or like a vine that we could swing off from the top to the bottom would be cool. Just something.
0: All right, we got pumpkin tickets for fourth row. But first, let's remind you who won yesterday. Fifth row tickets went to one of our great listeners, and this is what it sounds like when she found out. We have a bunch of people on hold. Let's just take somebody and talk to them. Nicole, ahoy. How you doing?
3: I'm doing good. How are you?
0: Tell us something about yourself.
3: I live in Elmhurst, and I'm actually on my way to work.
2: I like Elmhurst. Where do you work?
3: I work for a logistics and trucking company in Elk Grove Village.
0: That sounds very complicated. You must be smarter than
2: us.
0: She works
2: hard.
0: Yeah. Have you seen the pumpkins before, ever?
3: I have not.
0: You've never seen the pumpkins?
3: No, I'm so excited.
0: Well, you are going to see them. You are going to be in the fifth row.
3: Let's go!
0: Oh, that was yesterday. How about fourth row tickets? Let's go.

0: 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Fourth row tickets for the Pumpkin Show next Wednesday at the Madhouse. 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You're in the fourth row from Brian and Kenzie in Q101.
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1: Here's traffic.
0: Got a couple hot spots out there. So we talked about on the Stevenson going inbound at Lamont Road, there's an accident. It's gotten better. It was at 1.20-minute delay. Seems like it's about a 5-minute delay, but it's backed up quite a bit still. All the way to Romeoville, all the way in on the Stevenson from Veterans Tollway to Lakeshore Drive. Just give yourself close to an hour, but I'm saying that because of that accident, and it might get better pretty quickly here. Another spot with an accident is a left shoulder of the Ike east before Thorndale Avenue. Left shoulder on the accident, about 5 or 10 minutes there. And there's slow traffic onto the ramp to the inbound Ike from the Jane Addams. So it's all slow. That whole area is a little bit of congested. Now moving over to the Edens, there's an accident on the left shoulder south at Niles Center Road, causing a backup both directions. It usually does there. There's an earlier accident just north of there at Lake Avenue. So the Edens all the way in and out are a little bit slow. The Kennedy, give yourself about an hour from O'Hare to downtown. On the Ike from 390 to downtown, it's close to 70 minutes now. And Southside 40 on the south side of the merge by Sox Park where the party's going on. The region's looking pretty good. There's an accident on Lakeshore Drive, too. On the south side, Lakeshore Drive north at 47th, causing a bit of a backup there. So a lot of problems have happened in the last half hour. What isn't a problem? The weather. There's not going to be a cloud in the sky today. It's in the 50s now, but going to be in the 70s and sunny all day.
1: I have a theory. Things that are free are not lovely. And things that are lovely are never free.
3: Ooh, look at that lovely mattress on the side of the road with a sign that says free.
1: What did I just say? Nothing lovely is free. Ugh, and what is that big stain?
3: Yeah, it's probably better we don't get involved.
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2: Another edition of Kenzie's Crimes on the way, the spooky edition for October. 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We take them and we narrow down the two. 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Second crane topples onto Florida home while trying to remove first fallen crane. That's a real story. And we talked about it on the show. 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
8: Brian and Kenzie on Q101, and time for another edition of Kenzie's Crimes. And October brings a special feel, the haunted edition of Kenzie's Crimes. And it's a local murder mystery drama. And also, our great friends at Hell's Gate Haunted House, great sponsor this month. Right, Kenzie?
9: Hell yeah. No pun intended. I didn't even think about that. We love Kenzie's Crimes in October. That is when it's a special feature of crimes that have turned into hauntings. And our friends at Hellgate's become our sponsor. See what all the screaming is about at Hell's Gate Haunted House. You can check that out at hellsgate.com.
8: Hell yeah.
9: Adolf Lukert was born December 27th, 1845 in Germany. He was one of 16 children.
8: What?
9: Two sisters and 13 brothers. Absolutely insane. Adolf Lukert was smart and well-educated for the times. However, education ended a little earlier back in those times, and he had finished his education at the age of 14, which meant it was time to enter the workforce.
8: God, can you imagine getting a real work job, a 9-to-5-er at 14 years old?
9: Yeah, time to feed the family.
8: God.
10: But I just want to hang out.
9: Yeah. I'm like, you know, Tristan, 12 and a half, about to start pulling his weight. Everyone was there.
8: Yeah, get him in the coal mine.
9: No kidding.
10: Where children belong.
9: He started as an apprentice in a tannery, which is a facility where raw animal hides are processed into leather.
8: Oh!
9: This wasn't new to him because he had helped his father a lot while he was growing up working with animal hides. He moved out of his family's home and into a place provided by the factory owner. Again, 14 years old. Crazy.
8: Jeez.
9: He was young, hardworking, and a quick learner. Ferdinand, the business owner, was very happy about his young new apprentice. However, Adolf Lukert finished his apprenticeship at 17 and left his employment, which was kind of a surprise to the employer. Traveling around the country, he'd work a few more months and then once again move. So he kept landing somewhere, working, and moving. In 1864, Lukert traveled to London. He desired to see what life was like in Victorian Britain. He had read about it and everything. He found employment difficult and had to take low-paying jobs to live in unsavory areas. He continued to work hard and save money, purchasing a ticket to a ship headed to America. He arrived in New York, traveling to Quincy, Illinois. A few people from his hometown had actually settled there, but he wasn't there for long because he couldn't find work, and he headed to Chicago, where he was able to find a job, again, in a tannery. Being hired for a skilled job helped him earn a steady income. On April 13th, 1872, he married a young German woman, Carolina Rechta. Not long after he married her, he left his employment at the tannery. With his wife's encouragement and support, he set up a liquor store, and it was a great success. In 1875, his wife birthed their first child, a baby boy, and a year later, they had a daughter. Tragically, one of his children died, as well as Carolina, not long after, leaving him a widowed parent to one child. On January 18th, 1878, 2 months after his wife's death, Adolf Lukert remarried. His wife was Louise Bingus, so 2 months later.
8: Man, they only lived to like 30, so I guess he had to get things going.
9: So she was 10 years younger than him, and on their wedding day, he gave her a new gold ring engraved with her new initials, LL. He wanted to be part of Chicago's elite businessmen. Eventually, an opportunity arose in the meat industry, and he gave up his liquor store and moved his family into an apartment close to the meat market. His sausage business flourished. Louise had birthed 4 children, but only 2 survived past a year old.
8: Jeez.
9: Louise felt very content. However, Lukert wasn't. He wanted the largest sausage factory in the country. He wanted to keep investing more into his business. Louise thought it would be better to not put everything they had into that one business. Lukert did not take this advice. And I'm going to pause right there.
8: Oh, boy.
10: That can't be good.
8: That doesn't sound good the way you said that.
9: Keep in mind, this will lead to a haunting.
8: Oh, boy. Well, it's coming up in 3 minutes. The conclusion of Kenzie's Crimes with Brian and Kenzie on Q101.

0: Brian and Kenzie on Q101, the special haunted version of Kenzie's Crimes, and right in the middle of a story that involves Chicago sausage, and I'm afraid where this is going, but Kenzie, can you get people up to date pretty quick here on what was already said in segment one?
1: We're doing Kenzie's Crimes, where crimes have led to hauntings in October, brought to you by Hell's Gate Haunted House. See what all the screaming is about at hellsgate.com. So, quick catch up, Adolf Lutger was born in Germany, finally got a ticket to America. Ended up in Chicago. He opened a liquor store, which was successful. Then his first wife passed away. He remarried, and he opened a sausage factory, which was doing really, really well. His wife, Louise, was feeling really content. It was not enough for Lutger, okay? He was wanting to pour more and more into the business, into the factory. And she's like, hey, maybe we should diversify our income. And he did not take that advice. In 1893, the World's Fair was being held in Chicago. This was the opportunity for Lutger to promote his business. And he was right. It was incredibly successful. Lutger moved his business again to now a five-story factory. Next to the factory, he built a large three-story home for his wife and kids. He dominated the Illinois market as well as the surrounding states. Rumors started circulating that the housekeeper was often in his office room, you know, making it up and tidying it up pretty early. Lutger had also been seen in Chicago with a wealthy widow named Christine Fields. So in the 1890s, the economy hit a large recession. Over 500 banks closed and thousands of businesses went under. The sausage factory started to slow down and then sales plummeted. Some of the company's creditors started calling in on their loans. And now they're in this situation because of the decisions he made.
0: Uh-oh.
1: The fights grew more frequent and more volatile. And in February 1897, the factory closed. One night, his wife Louise was tired of his poor treatment. She decided she wanted to walk away and honestly just start new somewhere else. So she was going to leave him. And in early 1897, Lutger had purchased 2 barrels of potash. I always say this wrong because I'm not really sure. I had to look up what it meant. Potash is a group of water-soluble potassium salts and minerals primarily used in agricultural fertilizers. Had you ever heard of that, Brian?
0: No, I don't know what it is.
2: Unfamiliar also.
1: Okay. Now, that didn't really have a place in the sausage factory, so he had bought this before the factory even closed, and it was kind of a weird purchase. A few months later, May 1st, 1897, Lutger took his wife to the factory one night. He asked a guard to carry down the 2 barrels of potash and take them to the boiler room. By the way, I know someone's in their car right now just shaking because it's like, it's potash or potash. Like, I know. I'm trying. I'm sorry. The word's weird.
2: I'm getting a lot of text saying people are shaking right now.
1: I just know it. Like, say it right. Okay.
0: They're driving over here now. I can see it with their potash or potash.
1: In the boiler room, Lutger poured both of the barrels into steam vats, which were usually used to dip sausages. He told the night watchman to keep the steam going all night, and then he sent him away on an errand. When he returned to the night watch guard, the boiler room was bolted, which he thought was a little weird, but he decided to return to his night watch post. That's his job, that's what he decided to do. A woman who lived across the street from them noticed the smoke coming from the factory, which she found so odd since the factory was closed. It had been, this is May, it's been closed since February. 3 days later, on May 4th, Louise's brother came to the house to visit his sister. Not only was she not home, but she hadn't been home for 3 days. He asked his brother-in-law, Lutger, if he knew where she was, and he said he didn't. He then asked Lutger if he had called the police, and he replied that he didn't. So his wife has been gone for 3 days. So the brother went to the station to report her missing. Police quickly found out about the unhappy state of the couple's marriage, as well as Lutger's financial decline. The last time anyone remembers seeing her, in fact, was May 1st, walking into the factory with her husband. Someone told officers they believed they heard a woman screaming from inside the factory that night. And a neighbor also told officers that on May 2nd, Lutger came to her house and asked her to not tell anyone that he was using the vat in his factory. His explanation was, because it was closed, he wasn't really allowed to be in there. Inspectors decided it was time to search the factory. So on May 15th, officers were at the sausage factory. The night guard told them about the weird behavior the night of May 1st with the steam vat. They decided, let's go check that out, okay? The night watchman helped them drain the vat. At the bottom, they found some small pieces of bone, as well as steels from a corset and a gold ring with the initials LL.
0: Oh, boy.
1: They then searched the side of the factory where ashes were dumped from, like, the smoking, because this is sausages, so they obviously smoked those. And that's where they were usually dumped. They found part of a human skull and several pieces of bone.
0: Oof.
1: So let's get clear on what happened, because this is weird. He dumped potash, sorry, and arsenic into a large basement vat used for boiling down sausage materials and turned on the steam, which would dissolve his wife's body in the sausage-making equipment.
0: Yuck.
1: On May 18th, Lutgert was arrested and charged with the murder of his wife. On August 24th, 1897, Lutgert's trial began. They were able to create doubt with a lack of body, like they never officially found the body because he dissolved it, okay? And also there was a forged note from his wife, Louise. So they brought in handwriting experts because a note came in that she was just living with friends. And a handwriting expert in front of them said this was not her handwriting, but they said it still created doubt with some of the jury. So the case ended on a hung jury, which is crazy. His next trial was a month later, and this time they unanimously found him guilty of murdering his wife. February 9th, 1898, he was sentenced to life in prison. However, 18 months into his sentence, he did die. The building, famously known as the former Adolf Lutger Sausage Factory, is now a residential condominium complex.
0: Wow.
1: Located at 1735 West Diversity Parkway on the north side of Chicago. The original five-story brick warehouse was converted into loft apartments and condos in the late 1990s for its conversion to housing. Residents have claimed to come across random freezing spots and have had a feeling of overwhelming dread randomly consume them, waking up to a woman screaming in the dead of night only to find out they are alone. People have chosen to move out because of the fear it's caused them, the screams and screeches in the middle of the night. Those who have chosen to stay say that they often find doors open.
0: Wow.
1: Not drawers or cabinets, just doors. As if Louise is still trying to find her way out and back to her kids.
0: Oh.
3: Kenzie's crimes.
4: Milwaukee police found body parts in a north side apartment.
5: Not because I was angry with them, not because I hated them, but because I wanted to keep them with me.
6: Believe me, if I started murdering people, there'd be none of you left.

0: 75 minutes from 390 to downtown. And the tri-state right going toward O'Hare northbound is really rough as well. And there's an earlier accident on the Ike before Thorndale Avenue. Still about a 10-minute delay there from that accident heading eastbound on the Ike. Over in the region, we had a problem too. A lot of problems going on this morning in the last hour. Disabled vehicle on the right shoulder of 8094 West at Calumet Ave. Disabled semi on the right shoulder, so people are slowing down in that area. And still on the south side of Lakeshore Drive going northbound at 47th, there is an accident. Again, right by Chicago Beach Drive in that area, it's just kind of slow. And then going southbound on Lakeshore Drive on the north side, if you're north of Belmont, it starts to stick up there a little bit. The good news is it's perfect outside. Not a cloud in the sky. It's going to be in the mid-70s today and sunny, right in the almost 60 range right now.
1: Oh, God.
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0: Coming up in music entertainment news, our conversation with Chelsea Handler. She's going to be at the Genesee Theater in Waukegan on Thursday night. We have some of that for you. And Caseau Digger, the movie that Tom Cruise is in that everybody's talking about, not making enough money for being Tom Cruise. We'll see what Case thinks of it with Brian and Kenzie on Q101 Music Entertainment News in about 3 minutes.

0: Brian and Kenzie on Q101. Time for music and entertainment news. Case saw Digger, the Tom Cruise movie everybody's talking about how it's not making enough money. But Case is going to give his opinion of the movie here in just a second. First, our conversation with Chelsea Handler. She's performing at the Genesee Theater in Waukegan Thursday night. Chelsea Handler, that is monster. She played the Chicago Theater in a run a few months back, and now she's just making another run through to make sure she hits everybody. Love that theater, the Genesee Theater on the north side there in Waukegan. So she's performing Thursday. We have our full, uncut, uncensored, graphic, raw and uncut interview.
1: What happened?
0: That's all on the podcast.
2: This was just Brian and Chelsea Handler. So, Kenzie, you got to go to the Brian and Kenzie podcast and hear what Brian and Chelsea Handler talked about.
1: Thank God it was only that.
0: Might have to call the cops, Kenzie.
1: Yeah.
0: Raw and uncensored.
2: None of this PC interview stuff. It was freaking Brian his element.
0: Woke? Nope. But she was a delight. She was fun to talk to. So the whole interview is there on the podcast. But a clip here from the interview talking about Joe Coy, who I loved as well as a comedian.
1: Oh, her ex-man.
0: Her ex-man, who she kind of made his career by being on the show. And I talked to her about the Chelsea Handler show. And here's that part of that conversation. Prolific is the word that comes to my head when you think of Chelsea Handler, just everything you got your hands in with books and comedy. And I go back because I was doing radio in the early 2000s and when Chelsea Lately was on. And I don't know if you get enough credit for this, but you should, about escalating comedy from clubs to, let's say, theaters or even arenas. Because, for example, I didn't know who Joe Coy was until he was on there. And then he was coming on my show doing small club shows. And then last time he was here, I think he played the United Center. So And I know you have a history with Joe Coy, but
3: yes, I had sex with Joe Coy several times during a relationship, about a 10-month relationship.
0: Yeah, did that end okay? I don't really know, or just forget
3: about. It's okay now.
0: Yeah,
3: it's okay now.
0: Yeah, and that, so you can talk to him now and do, you know, because he was on the show so much.
3: I haven't seen him since we broke up. I mean, I think it's best when you break up not to see those people for a while until everybody's feelings are settled. And Joe is a lovely person. We had a great time. And yes, now if we saw each other, we would be okay.
0: Yeah, I think it's weird because I don't come across anybody of a relationship before ever. But in your industry, you're going to come across them. You just can't. You can't not come across
3: them. Yeah, you would think so. I mean, but you know what? Like, I feel that way about all boyfriends. It's like, let's just take a time out and then we can circle back in a couple of years if you want to be friends, or a year or something. But everyone needs to calm down after a relationship and shake it off.
0: Kenzie, that's exactly how you feel, right? You circle back with old boyfriends. You know, you can just circle back and have a good time, right?
1: No, I wish them that they burn in hell, usually.
0: Ah, got that opinion wrong on your part. Yes. That usually you stay down there.
1: You pass them on the way down.
0: Yeah, I found it fascinating that she talked about that, like with Joe Coy. We circled back around and now we're all good. I couldn't do that.
1: And you can't do that?
0: I don't want to. I don't want to circle back and be a friend with a girl I dated. I just don't want to.
1: Because she's a bitch.
0: No, well,
2: you tell him, big guy.
1: Yeah.
0: Hey, no, I mean, what's the point? I mean, you want all yours to die in a plane crash, the exes.
1: Well, in fairness, I have some really bad exes.
0: Yes. And yeah. I have a couple bad exes.
1: You have a guy dragging down the staircase and see if you want to high five him next time you see him.
0: I would not like that. I would not like that at all. I'm sorry that happened to you. That's terrible.
1: Yeah. Thank you.
2: Yep. If I had to say, that wouldn't have happened.
1: Hey.
0: If I was there, it would have been his last mistake.
2: Uh-huh.
0: Let me put it that way.
2: Teach him a lesson.
0: I don't want Charles Bronson on his ass. That's what I would have done.
2: Nice modern reference.
1: I don't know who that is. I don't know if you would have been nice or mean to him based on that.
0: God, I used a vigilante reference from a movie, Death Wish. 50 years ago that movie came out. Case, watch Death Wish this week.
1: It's just help me with how you treat him. So.
2: I'm watching The Social Network instead.
0: Oh, The Social Network he's going to watch because The Social Reckoning is coming out this week. You're not going to watch Death Wish?
2: I'm not going to watch Death Wish this week.
0: Oh,
2: is it a spooky movie?
0: No, but he's a vigilante. So he takes out criminals that do bad things.
2: We'll put it on the list, but not this week.
0: And trust me, those criminals deserved everything they got from Charles Bronson.
2: Like those Kenzie boyfriends, like ex-boyfriends.
0: That's right. If anybody did that. Yeah, I would. So anyway, I'll reiterate.
1: Like,
0: I would.
1: You've gone too far, mister. We're breaking up after you let go of me.
2: After you let go of me, we are done.
1: That's over.
0: So I would go Charles Bronson on his ass, Kenzie, for you. I would
1: Thank
0: do that.
1: Thank you, I think.
0: If you go watch Death Wish tonight, let me know tomorrow. This
1: okay,
0: time.
1: That's what I'll do.
2: Actually, Kenzie, don't watch Death Wish because I have another movie for you to watch.
0: Oh, okay. So Chelsea Handler, that will be at the Genesee Theater in Waukegan Thursday night. There's still a few tickets available, so do that.
2: And again, that full, raw, uncut, no BS.
0: Uncensored.
1: XXX.
2: Yeah.
0: Barely legal.
2: With Brian and Chelsea Handler is on the Brian and Kenzie podcast. Kenzie, you won't believe what these two get into.
0: You need to relabel it that. Barely legal podcast.
1: She's going to see that. And she's never going to do media with us again.
2: I do have to send it to her publicist later today. Maybe I'll change it tomorrow.
0: Oh, God. Holy crap. Well, after you watch Death Wish and The Social Network, if you haven't seen it, so get ahead of it for Friday when Case
1: Big
0: watches.
1: Big a lot to do tonight, everyone.
0: Yeah, all that. There's other, besides the White Sox playing tomorrow, so watch those tonight. I mean, the Blackhawks are on the night for the home opener. More on that in a little bit later on. But with all the movies.
1: So tonight I have to watch The Blackhawks, Social, which one? Network?
0: The Social Network.
1: And
0: if you haven't
1: Death
0: seen
1: Wish.
0: It, and Death Wish. And, also,
1: and then you'll be caught up, children.
0: And there's like seven Death Wish movies, too, by the way.
1: What?
0: Yeah, there's so many.
1: They made more than one?
0: Yes, because it was great. He was killing bad guys. It was awesome.
1: Well, that one's plural. You can call it Death Wish and make seven.
0: If you just watch one, you'll get the gist.
2: Watch the 1975 one is the one Brian's referring
0: wow,
2: to.
0: Wow, 50. I was right. It was 50 years ago.
2: Wow, time flies.
1: Have you ever seen that in theater? Big guy.
2: On your wedding night?
0: Yeah, we got married, me and Megan. And then I said, we're going to see Death Wish.
2: That's right.
0: I'm not going to the reception. we're going to see Death Wish. All right, so since we're talking about movies, let's go to the box office where a list of movies in the box office that are ahead of a movie that Case saw, the Tom Cruise movie. I just want to go through these real quick to let you know where we're at. Digger is the movie Case saw, and he's going to give his uncensored, uncut, barely legal review in a second.
2: XXX.
0: Of Digger. But in the box office right now, you've got a movie called Verity. It's number one in the box office, made $32 million. Its debut last weekend, and that's the Dakota Johnson movie.
2: Kenzie, real quick, are you interested in that movie? It seems like it might be your type of thing.
1: Which one?
2: Verity, with Dakota Johnson. It led the box office this past weekend.
0: It's an erotic psychological thriller.
1: Every time I see it, I see the word variety, and it throws me off, and I haven't got to look into it.
0: I got to admit, when I Googled it, Variety came out.
1: I know, and I keep thinking that they're on, like, the Variety red carpet or something, no. And I have not been able to spend time on it.
0: So, number one movie at the box office has 34% on Rotten Tomatoes right now. Not great.
2: I'm stunned, because I thought that movie looked horrible. I can't believe most of America saw it.
0: The next movie up is kind of obvious. I thought Resident Evil, though, is $124 million overall, but did $12 million last weekend.
2: That's been a huge success.
0: Everybody loves Resident Evil. Heart of the Beast with Brad Pitt. That looks interesting to me. Mm-hmm. I want to see that movie.
2: Brad Pitt and the dog.
0: It's also got 85% on Rotten Tomatoes, and that's three with $11 million last weekend. Primetime is number four with $8 million, $34 million overall.
2: I want to see that this week.
0: And that's the one about Chris Hansen. With your boy, Kenzie, from the vampire movies.
1: Robert Pattinson.
0: Robert Pattinson from the Twilight movies.
1: My man.
0: That's your guy.
1: Obviously.
0: It's your guy, clearly. And then finally, in fifth place is Digger. This is how they put it in the box office. Digger. $8 million, quote, debut bomb for Tom Cruise. They put that in the like the Variety box office thing where it's supposed
1: See,
0: to be
1: Variety. It's everywhere. I'm supposed to go watch a movie named Verity. I get very confused about it.
0: But I thought that was very subjective to put that call it a debut bomb for Tom Cruise in a non opinionated poll of just who's ranking in the movies.
2: Yeah,
0: right
2: it's
0: now.
2: A list of facts, and then they threw that in there at the very end.
0: Very, very bad. But you saw this movie in the box office.
2: I saw it, and I encourage everybody to do so. This is the first time in 20 years that we haven't had Tom Cruise running around in a Mission Impossible movie. I watched the first Mission Impossible for the show last year, then went and saw the finale of the franchise in theaters last year and really enjoyed it. This movie, because I guess it's been maybe a little bit unclear on what exactly it is, Tom Cruise plays an oil tycoon, and the company that he's responsible for is the cause of an environmental disaster that is ready to essentially end the earth as we know it. Now, it's not Tom Cruise running down hallways and trying to save the earth quite literally himself. He's actually quite despondent over the whole thing. You know, he's almost detached from the entire thing. This is a movie that I think has done the best job of satirizing the billionaire class, the 1%, the elite of the elite, better than anything I've seen over the last 10 years. I would say since this obsession, this newfound obsession with wealth and greed has started and seeped into every aspect of American culture, everything is more expensive now because they can make it more expensive now. This is the first movie that I've seen that really, I think, holds a mirror up to that. I will say, there is a twist in this movie.
0: Ooh, I like twists.
2: About a quarter of the way through. And when it happened in theaters, when I was there on Friday, when the twist first happened, I went, F this. This is stupid. This is dumb. I'm no longer having fun watching this movie. I won't say what the twist is because I think it really matters to the overall story of the movie. By the end of the movie, I kind of think it was brilliant, and I kind of think this movie is really, really good, and it's the type of movie that we should all, if we want to support good movies going forward, not superhero movies going forward, there's nothing wrong with that, but if you want to see a good original story, I think we all got to go to the theater and watch this movie.
0: Wow.
1: It's going to really bother me the rest of the day that I don't know what the twist is.
2: Kinsey, here's the thing. I want you to see this movie so bad. I do not think you will like it. I do want you to see it, though, because
1: why won't I like it? I love Tom Cruise.
2: I understand that. I think this movie from start to finish is going to annoy you. And there's nothing I can do about that. And the movie's already made, so there's nothing they can do about that.
1: Is it because I'm a fan of wealth?
2: Yes, it's because you're a fan of wealth.
0: Yeah, just watch Death Wish instead. You'll be fine.
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Terrence checked in from Mundelein and said, I heard something about a free Q101 pop-up this week. Let me tell you something, Terry. In Mundelein, you better tell everybody about Lovely the Band. 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
1: Here's traffic.
0: Well, the huge problem has been going on for about an hour is inbound on the Jane Addams at the Elgin Toll Plaza. Three left lanes are blocked from an accident. It's at one point a two-hour delay. It's hard to gauge it because it's getting better, worse. But either way, it's a disaster. So I hope everybody's okay and don't go that way if you can help it. That would be the Jane Addams heading inbound at the Elgin Toll Plaza. Bad accident. Keep going on in from O'Hare to downtown in the Kennedy's about an hour. Looking at 70 minutes on the Ike from 390 to downtown. The Tri-State North Toto Hair is really sticky there as well. Stevens has had a problem all morning right at Lamont Road. There's been an accident. It's a slight delay, 5 to 10 minutes, but certainly causing a backup in that area. All the way in from Veterans Tollway to Lakeshore Drive, it's just under an hour. 40 minutes now on the south side, really bad on the merge and all the way by Sox Park. Go Sox go. And another accident reported on 80 West, and we're looking at by Harlem Avenue. It's about a 10-minute delay, so that's jammed up just past Tinley Park. And back to Indiana, over to Indiana. Disabled vehicle on the right shoulder, 8094 West at Calumet Ave, causing a backup. It's a disabled semi. That's not moving anytime soon. And Lakeshore Drive north, but on the south side, an accident at 47th, backed up to 57th. So it's going to add about 5 or 10 minutes to your commute there. And a lot going on in the last hour, but what's great is the weather's perfect. No clouds in the sky, still in the fifth.
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2: 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We're talking about your Chicago White Sox making history tomorrow. It's going to get loud on the South Side. And tonight as well at the Madhouse, the home opener, the 100th home opener of your Chicago Blackhawks. We'll talk about that in sports too. About 6 minutes away with Brian and Kenzie, Q101.
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0: What are you taking away from today's show with Brian and Kenzie on Q101? Send in your takeaway right now. Text it in, 312-967-8300. Something that was memorable today on the show to you. That's what a takeaway is. If you're new to the show, we'd love to hear from you at 312-967-8300. 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
0: Well, before we mention the White Sox, we have to mention it's the 100th home opener in franchise history for the Blackhawks tonight versus St. Louis. What a game. What a matchup for the home opener. And Blackhawks haven't had a great start. Who cares? This is the home opener. And when Patrick Kane returns, that is a joyous occasion. I imagine it will be deafening in the United Center. He'll play his first game back with the Blackhawks since February 21st, 2023, 1,324 days ago. So it's going to be massive tonight at the United Center, all down Madhouse, or Madison, I was going to say. The Madhouse on Madison, if you will. Yeah, there you go. Go Blackhawks. Let's get these home games going. Love to go see a game. But where you really got to see a game is tomorrow. Very tough to get into. The White Sox game, the biggest game in 20 years at the rate. But let's relive yesterday first before we get there. For example, after falling behind for the first time in the playoff run, the Sox began their charge back at the top of the fourth yesterday with an RBI single from Munetaka Murakami to put the Sox on the board.
2: And Murakami laces one to right field. A base hit. Teal waved around third. He will score. And the White Sox are on the board in game two.
0: So that felt good. Then in the sixth, Braden Montgomery puts the Sox ahead with a two-run RBI double down the right field line, which was immediately followed by Chase Meidroth, bringing Montgomery home for an insurance run in the sixth. And it sounded like this.
2: Montgomery shoots this up the right field line. It's fair! And that will score two! Braden Montgomery with a two-run, two-out double, and the White Sox have the lead in the sixth. Meidroth to right field. That drops for a base hit. They'll send Montgomery. He will score, and the White Sox lead 4-2.
0: Case, I like that vroom you put between those clips.
3: Thank you. I made that noise myself.
0: Do it again real quick.
3: I can't do it.
0: Let's go vroom.
3: Call my bluff. Damn. That was the last thing I was expecting was for you to ask me to do it again.
0: Fine, it's from a sound effects CD library. There you go. And then the White Sox final out. White Sox closer Grant Taylor inherited a 4-2 lead, which a lot of times with our Chicago teams can lead to disaster.
3: Mm-hmm.
0: Not now. Not today.
3: Well,
0: not yesterday.
3: Wasn't looking awesome. His first pitch was an RBI triple by the Guardians, which made me a little nervous.
0: Sure. He was called upon at the bottom of the eighth for this, then let that happen. He gave up that run in the eighth, but Taylor closed the door on Cleveland in the ninth to propel the Sox to the 2-0 lead. So here's that final out.
2: And he's one out away from back-to-back saves to begin this series. Bailey with a drive to center field. Doyle going back. Track. Wall. Makes the catch.
0: Now, it's interesting because I heard the boom, boom, boom in the stands. Was that White Sox fans being happy, or was that Cleveland fans trying to stop what was happening?
3: Well, I think Cleveland fans were very sad.
4: Stomping in anger?
3: Yes.
0: Yeah, that's what I mean. I wasn't sure what was going on. They were stomping in a cheering fashion, the bump, bump, bump.
4: Yeah.
0: I don't know, a lot of Sox fans made it to Cleveland for that game.
3: I had a friend that was there because she lives in Cleveland now, and she texted me after the game and said, quote, really wretched vibes after the game, I tell you what. So we sort of, I think, killed all of Cleveland's spirit with that Shrea Taylor.
0: Man, I never heard anybody going on vacation to Cleveland.
3: Amen. And now they come back here.
0: How about that? Tomorrow, 3 o'clock, it is the biggest game in 20 years, and it will be, possibly, the first time they close out a series at home since 1906.
3: That's right.
0: When they did it and went on to win the World Series against, your Chicago Cubs.
3: A lot of people this morning had been asking us, they were like, well, did you forget about the 2005 World Series? The White Sox closed out that series. They did it in Houston.
0: Right.
3: And in the route to the World Series, the series against the Red Sox, they won in Boston. The series against the Angels, they won in Anaheim. And then the World Series in Houston. We have not seen a series win. And many people might remember this, but since 1906, that White Sox-Cubs World Series.
0: Yeah, everybody's been dead twice since then.
3: Not twice.
0: Yeah, twice. There's been a lot of problems there. I can't imagine what the South Side's going to be like. And it will bleed into the North Side. There's a lot of Sox fans on the North Side, by the way. I see Sox hats all the time by my house.
3: Is it just me?
0: It's not just you. I know you're always hanging.
4: I believe that there's not a lot of, like, people don't just have to move to where their team is.
0: I like it. I want
4: to. You have to live next to the stadium. Like,
0: in fact, you know, Madison and State Street are the 0-0 long, the longitude and latitude. I'm not really making that up, actually. So it's 0-0.
3: Wait, what?
4: So this, what the, are you? Okay. Hear yourself.
0: Let me back up. The center of the universe is Madison and State Street.
3: I don't think that's true.
0: It absolutely is. So it's 0-0. For example,
3: is this where the United Center is?
0: No, it's actually where the zeros start north and south and east and west. So if you say, let's say I'm going to a restaurant on 300 West Madison, that's from State Street 300. And you go 300 north, it would be north of 0-0, State and Madison. That's the 0-0 mark.
4: What are we doing right now?
0: Those are addresses. For the addresses, that's the 0-0 mark.
4: That's fine. What does that have to do with being a White Sox fan?
0: That's where I want all the divider to be. All the Sox fans south of that, all the Cubs fans north
3: of
0: that.
3: You sort of want to segregate the two fan bases.
0: I am for segregation in this situation only. That's the only time. I want to make it very clear. I don't want people half listening to the show. It's the only time I want segregation right there.
4: Trying for segregation.
0: No. Only there with Sox and Cubs. Only there. 0-0. State Street of Madison.
3: Mm-hmm.
0: That's where it starts.
3: Okay. And where does it end?
0: Well, it just keeps going.
4: Like the world's split in half?
0: That's right. That's right. It goes to China.
3: Wow. All the way to China.
0: It goes all the way to China.
3: Wow.
0: So,
3: do they know about this?
4: Do we have to ask them if they're a White Sox fan or a Cubs fan?
0: Trust me. They're surveilling us. They know.
3: Uh-huh. They know what's going on. We're doing the same thing to them.
0: So go White Sox tomorrow at 3 o'clock at home. It's going to get wild.

0: Brian and Kenzie on Q101. Lauren's on her way in tomorrow, 8:10. Remember, we have third row tickets for the Pumpkin Show next week. We've given away fifth, fourth. Tomorrow will be third on our way to front row Friday with Brian and Kenzie on Q101. So tomorrow, just at 8:10, just after 8 o'clock, third row tickets for the Pumpkin Show next week. As we get to your takeaways from today's show, 312-967-8300. What were you taking away from today's show? Case, what do you have?
1: Takeaway from 5-7-4 in Indiana. The last time the White Sox clinched a playoff series at home was like 50 high schools ago.
0: Oh, my God. Think about that for a second.
2: Let that your hard to imagine. So good.
1: Yeah.
0: Let that settle in. Kenzie, what do you got?
2: Takeaway from James. Brian is pro-segregation.
0: Hey! I did say that.
2: Wow, you dinged yourself.
0: I did say that.
1: It's always the person you least suspect.
0: Well, you have to go to the podcast to figure it all out. Finally, a takeaway from Marjorie in 847. The city just dropped a rendering of Case's new stairs due to be built in 2038 completion.
1: Oh, man.
0: Son of a bitch.
3: Jonas. Son of a bitch.
0: All right, Case, what is on the podcast?
1: On the Brian and Kenzie podcast today, we've been talking about the White Sox historic run all morning. We also learned that Indiana made Halloween history by preferring this candy in their number one spot for the first time in recorded candy sales history.
0: What a first hour of the show.
1: Congratulations to our friends in the Hoosier State for that. 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
0: And also, when you go to that podcast, make sure you check out the raw, uncensored, barely legal Chelsea Handler interview. 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
0: Well, a lot of problems late morning, like the Jane Addams heading inbound at Elgin Toll Plaza. There's an accident on the left shoulder, and it's caused at one point up to a two-hour delay. I believe it's getting better, but it's still over an hour at sometimes during the whole show. So just be careful out there if you're heading that direction. Be prepared for that delay. Going inbound from the Kennedy, on the Kennedy from O'Hare to downtown, is about an hour. You're looking also just over an hour on the Ike from 390 to downtown. Also, another problem on the Stevenson before Lamont Road. There's been an accident all morning, about a 5 or 10 minute delay, just kind of being annoying right there. And then going from Veterans Tollway all the way in is just under an hour. You got a big problem now, an accident reported 80 West at Harlem, so just past Tinley Park heading west. It's about a 20 minute delay. It's backed up pretty far, almost to Hazelcrest. And then about 40 minutes on the south side, just stop and go, especially getting ready to party at Sox Park. They're already building. The people are already building out there. The traffic is there. Over in the

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Happy Tuesday. Q101, Lauren O'Neill. Special shout out to my girl Amy in North Chicago watching Monday Night Football with me in North Chicago last night. And I was so distracted. You know, I know those big helmets are kind of new and I've seen them. I understand they're for protection or whatever. Concussion protocol, maybe. Maybe that player should take a knee for a little bit and take a break, give their head a break. But I can't focus on the game. As soon as I see players, which two of them were on each other last night, both wearing the huge helmets, it's giving Spaceballs. It's giving Dark Helmet Spaceballs. Here's the System of a Down.

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I'll fool you in after Daft Punk by request, as I'm building you a playlist to get you through this Tuesday, starting with Joyce Manor on Q101.

That's rule number one when you're getting married. It's Q101 Lauren O'Neill, in my opinion. It's getting your future spouse's name correct. Because this couple got married, and he called her by her sister's name and lived to see another day. Here's Noah Kahan.

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this yesterday. I know the lyrics are, I like that you're broken, broken like me, but for all intents and purposes, I've changed it. You 101, Lauren O'Neill. Lovely the band's song Broken is now broke. I like that you're broke, broke like me, because I don't know about you, but I'm broke. So our pop-up show couldn't have come at a better time. A totally free show for you if you're 21 and up. 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And like my girl Jenny in Elmwood Park, who just downloaded her first come, first serve ticket, making the trek from Elmwood Park to the Cubby Bear tomorrow. 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

There's a lot of things we Chicagoans want to be number one at. Sports is a good category. All the sports. There's one thing we don't want to be number one at, that we have been number one at, that we are officially not number one at. And I'll tell you what that is after Weezer. As a Billy Neal playlist in Q101, starting with Temper City.

0: It's been years that Chicago has been number one.
1: But we didn't want to be number one. And the one thing we don't want to be number one in, the rattiest city in the entire U.S., and we're not! Q101, Lauren O'Neill, we are officially number six in the rattiest city. We're number six! We're number six! Now it's a good thing.

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0: Is it true? Dirty Nelly's in Palatine is closed? As of yesterday? No more Dirty Nelly's? Oh my gosh, I will never forget our pop-up show with Sublime, with Rome at Dirty Nelly's in Palatine. It was a very hazy night. And I think the kitchen caught on fire after that show. Oh my gosh. All right, I'm going to miss Dirty Nelly's. Says the site is slated to become a Big Grove brewery after renovations next year. Okay, that's promising. And Everlast on Q101.

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0: was talking about how I couldn't concentrate on Monday Night Football last night because of those huge helmets. I know they're for protection or whatever, but it's giving dark helmet from Spaceballs. And then Mishi from Jefferson Park texts in at 312-967-8300. Off with their heads? Oh, my God.
1: Boy, that escalated quickly.
0: I'd say.
1: I mean, that really got out of hand fast.
2: It jumped up a notch.
1: It did, didn't it?
0: It really did.

0: A coffee cup really can say so much. It's Q101. Lauren O'Neill is just in a Zoom meeting with a group, and one woman kept sipping on hers. It said, "Don't worry about me. Worry about your eyebrows." Man, I thought mine that says this is probably Malort was the funniest, but that one takes the cake.
1: Takes the passive-aggressive side-eye petty

0: Why are these FedEx packages in the refrigerator?
1: Oh, those are sandwiches.
0: Okay.
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0: Now that's the kind of go-getter thinking we need at this company.
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The Chicago Marathon is this Sunday. All the action starts about 7:20 in the morning. 26.2-mile course through 29 neighborhoods. Lots of street closures this Sunday for the Chicago Marathon. And a reminder from me, Lauren O'Neill on Q101, if you ever see me running, you should also run because that means there's imminent danger.

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0: Pinhead Gunpowder, Billy Joe Armstrong's other band, who hadn't toured for the last 10 years, and I don't think has ever actually played Chicago, is at Metro Thursday night, and Sincere Engineer's opening up the show. I mean, that's my plan. It is going to depend on how our pop-up show goes tomorrow night.
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The latest from the Paradox is called I Kinda Like That.

0: I'm so glad you're here.
1: It's good to see you, Lauren.
0: So you just pass out for a second?
1: I'm here awfully late.
0: You are. I just got a text from Jim that says, "Hey, Lauren, let's go White Sox." Like, I wouldn't say go White Sox.
1: Mm-hmm.
0: Go White Sox.
1: That's what I've been saying, famously, for years.
0: I mean, I've been saying, let's go everybody. That's just the kind of girl I am.
1: You're just a lover of the community.
0: But at this point in the season, it's let's go White Sox. So where are we at? We got the day off today, right?
1: Day off today, travel day, back on the South Side tomorrow, 3 p.m. first pitch for a game on TBS, True TV, and HBO Max. The White Sox have a chance to clinch a playoff series in Chicago for the first time since when, Lauren? 1906,
0: no!
1: When they beat the Cubs in the World Series. Possible history on the South Side tomorrow. We'll be watching along on Q101 Chicago, Facebook, Instagram, Twitter. Brian and Phyllis will be here holding it down for real-time updates. I cannot wait.
0: You want to do it together at the same time?
1: What?
0: Let's go White Sox.
1: Oh, yeah. Are we going on three or go? What? Or one? Oh, how are we doing this?
0: Oh, my God.
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When? Well, Brian and Kenzie will tell you tomorrow morning at 8 a.m. only on Q101. What are you

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1: 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And hello to my girl Sarah in Woodridge. Sarah said, the second it gets cold in Woodridge, all I want is chili, bourbon, and scary movies, not necessarily in that order.
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1: 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Sleepy Hollow, Texas Chainsaw Massacre, Rob Zombie's Halloween, Teeth, Hellraiser, The Mummy, Addams Family, and All the Boys Love Mandy Lane. That's a scary movie.

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0: Bonnie Todd, who flies all around the country going to shows. Heard you had quite the weekend, Q101.
1: I decided last second to fly out to Maryland, and I went to Power to the People on Saturday.
0: Dude, I've been consuming every clip I can get my hands on of the Power to the People Fest and have total FOMO. How was it?
1: It was badass. When Tom did his set, you know, Surge came out. And then they had Chuck D, Flavor Flav, Tom, the guys from Cypress Hill, and the dude from Run DMC were all on stage doing It's Tricky.
0: It's too much.
1: And then, yeah, and then they did Walk This Way with Jack Black. And then Dave Grohl came out and they did Rock and Roll All Night.
0: How was your head not exploded? How are you calling me after all that with your head fully attached?
1: I was right there. I mean, I was like, and then Taylor and Mike and Matt came out and they did three Soundgarden songs, and then Foo's played and Springsteen showed up. I mean, it was just, and Grandson was awesome. I'd never seen Grandson.
0: Oh, he's incredible.
1: He was unbelievable.
0: All right, so when is it coming to Chicago?
1: Well, your buddy's with Tom. You need to hit him up and be like, yo, let's do one of those at Tinley.
0: He's my Scotch buddy. I'll put up the Tom Morello bat signal and see what we can shake out.

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0: wanted to say thanks again for such a spectacular weekend. Thank you for also introducing me to all these different people that kept watching and joining us. Like, how cool was that?
1: It's kind of my favorite thing to do, and I love that we have that opportunity every year, the Out of the Darkness Chicagoland Walk, all to benefit the American Foundation for Suicide Prevention. It's just always such a powerful day, and it's so important.
0: It truly is, and I'm so grateful to be part of it, so thank you.
1: Well, thank you for coming and being a part of Team Q101. We raised so much money for these vital services, and I'm just so proud of us.
0: Oh, we rock. Hey, as a community, the Q community, I love you all so much.

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1: What's wrong with exposed knees?
0: Have you seen my knees? They look like angry babies.
1: They do look like grumpy little babies.
0: Go ahead, laugh.
1: Aw, he's a grumpy little baby.
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0: Green Day. Hey, hi, ho, hi, Chris Merrifield. Chris Merrifield inquiring about Lauren.
1: What does he want to know about me?
0: I'm waiting for the follow-up text. I'm getting the dots on the text here from Chris from Merrifield.
1: I've been telling people where they can find you.
0: Me?
1: All day today. Tomorrow.
0: Oh, tomorrow. I thought we were going to talk about what's in the box over here.
1: What's in the box?
0: What's in the box over there?
1: They already know what's in the box.
0: Well, tell everybody what's in the box.
1: There's Malort wings from my friends at Woody's Flat in the box,
0: nice.
1: And I saved some for you.
0: So, what kind of potency do they have? In terms of Malort flavor.
1: 70 proof. Oh,
0: is that good or bad?
1: That's great. You're going to have a great day.
0: Oh, here comes Chris and Merrifield's text.
1: And?
0: Oh, no.
1: No, not yet.
0: No, not yet.
1: All right.
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0: You know, playoff baseball time is one of my favorite times of the year every year. And this year, I'm really happy for the White Sox fans.
1: White Sox! White Sox!
0: They're looking good. Looking really good. Clinch a series tomorrow at home. I'll say less. Go White Sox. It's Q101 in Evergreen from Young the Giant.

0: Football season is here, and that could mean different things to different people. It could mean you have the perfect garage setup for watching the game, a stocked fridge, an old sofa you found on the curb. You sprayed it with Febreze so it's totally fine, and the garage door wide open so the neighbors can join you in victory. 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

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We'll watch the Sox game from the Cubby Bear. 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

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Kim from Berwyn, right on Kim from Berwyn. 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

So the Chicago Marathon is this Sunday, and it looks like the weather is going to be a little warmer for the runners on Sunday. And spectators. Spectating a marathon is also a task. And I like it that it runs right outside our building here at NBC Tower every year. That's really cool. And then my girlfriend is running the marathon again this year. So I try to find her in multiple places on the course. I like mile 21 in Chinatown because that vibe is always so cool. And then I head east on Cermak to mile 25 on Michigan Avenue because that's a spot. You want to be that last mile. Go, go, go, go. And usually I'm like three beers deep at them. Congrats to everybody running the Chicago Marathon this Sunday. For Q101.

0: My doctor recommended I take up yoga for my overall well-being. But let's face it. It's a bit of a stretch.
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0: Fraser. Steve Gurney. He's right here, Steve and Gurney. Steve and Gurney asking, where's Kevin?
1: I'm right here, Steve and Gurney. I'm right here.
0: Wants to know how you're feeling about tomorrow. The Sox game tomorrow.
1: I don't know how I'm supposed to sleep between then and now. Right now, I'm really caffeinated. I'm really jacked up. I'm really excited. You can call it Southside Magic. I can call it Southside Fever. From the numbered streets all the way to downtown in the South Loop. You got to give me the scoop. I'm excited. That's right. Cleveland, one of Chicago's best suburbs. I've said it before. All right? We're going to mop the floor with them tomorrow. Wear a black
0: Chicago
1: t-shirt.
0: Adjacent, right?
1: Wear a black t-shirt. Yeah. You're a Cubs fan, wear a black t-shirt. I don't know what job. Are you riding an ambulance? Wear a black t-shirt. Some people might think you're the Undertaker, but no, show up. Wear a black t-shirt.
0: Steve from Gurney, I hope that answered your question.
1: Let's go Sox.
0: Yeah. It's K101.

So tomorrow night is our next pop-up show at the Cubby Bear in Wrigleyville with Lovely the Band. Free show. It's 21 and up to get in for free, but it's a free show. I'm broadcasting from the Cubby Bear 3 to 7 tomorrow afternoon before the show. And we will watch the Sox game tomorrow from the Cubby Bear. Yeah. Yeah, go Sox tomorrow. 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

So the Smashing Pumpkins are playing the United Center a week from tomorrow night on the 14th for the Rats in a Cage tour. And all this week on the Brian and Kenzie show, you have chances to win tickets. Specifically, tomorrow, tickets in the third row. And then on Thursday, the second row. And then front row Friday for the Pumpkin show. All this week, your chance to win the Brian and Kenzie show here. 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
2: And now the band Naked Eyes. UK new wave band from the 80s. You may have saw a few weeks ago that Pete Byrne, lead singer of Naked Eyes, passed away. And they got some attention on the radio and MTV in the 80s. Their cover of Always Something There to Remind Me got attention. And this tune from their debut album, Burning Bridges, from 1983. Naked Eyes and Promises, Promises. The History of

0: cake. Let Me Go is from their third album, Prolonging the Magic, released 28 years ago today in 1998. Never There on the album. Sheep Go to Heaven, played that on the show Sunday morning. You Turn the Screws on there as well from Cake. Christine from Arlington Heights. Yeah, Christine in Arlington Heights. Cake last year at Twisted. They were great. They did two sets and they were done by 9 o'clock. Last year at Twisted, Cake. Christine from Arlington Heights was there. But Twisted 2026, you may be thinking, hey, is that happening? Yeah, it's happening. Cake won't be there, but tomorrow morning on the Brian McKenzie Show, you'll find out everything you need to know about Twisted 2026.
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So Twisted 2026. 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

So the Paradox, great dudes. They were fantastic at Riot Fest a few weeks ago. Chatted with them backstage. You can find that interview and them getting into the Mortal Kombat video game that we had set up too. They got some skills, yeah. Paradox, all those videos on the Q101 YouTube. From their album Proceed with Caution, the Paradox on Q101. I kind of like that.

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Icky Thump. I think it's Jack White and Icky Woods, former football player, the only adults to successfully use the word icky. Right. Brian Phillips, tomorrow, broadcasting from the Cubby Bear. Before the lovely The Band show, the pop-up show tomorrow night at the Cubby Bear. It's free. It's 21 and up to get into last-minute plans for tomorrow night. Grab that free ticket at Q101.com. Icky, it's Q101 and Fool's Gold from Buffalo Traffic Jam. What do you say?